0: right about now, with the Royal Australian Air Force conducting a low-level exercise along the coast. Three Growler jets are flying down towards the south of Hobart. They're taking part in diversion training, which gives air crews critical experience flying outside their usual military zones. Tassie farmers are slowly regaining confidence after plummeting last quarter. A third anticipate the next 12 months will deliver rising commodity prices, but there are continued concerns about input cost pressures. And the cold change has certainly swept through Hobart. A short time ago, the feels-like temp remained below 3 degrees.
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2: Good morning, I'm Matthew Layton. Building more AI data centres could make it harder to build enough homes. Economists warning the projects may lure tradies away from housing construction. Transport Minister Catherine King is facing questions over a lifetime top-tier Qantas membership. It comes with lounge access, upgrade priority and other travel perks. Labor's Claire O'Neill telling Nine, King has been transparent, declaring the platinum status on her register of interests.
3: This is a membership that Qantas gives to people who are the most frequent flyers in the country, and that's how this has transpired. At the end of the day, we have a system in federal parliament where we have to declare all of our interests. The reason we're discussing this right now is because Catherine King has done the right thing.
2: And Aussie star Sarah Snook is chasing two gongs at this year's Emmys for thriller All Her Fault. She's up for lead actress and as a producer, 2 years after winning for Succession. Harrison Ford is also chasing his first Emmy at 84.
4: Research shows that regularly eating ultra-processed foods can increase your risk of developing type 2 diabetes by 53%. Search Diabetes Australia for more about the nation's fastest-growing chronic condition.
2: Toby Green has a huge call to make on his future. The GWS skipper is reportedly split on whether to head to Geelong. And Seven's Mitch Cleary says the Cats can give him another reason to make the jump.
5: Geelong has, in the last 48 hours, increased the value of their 3 offer to Giants captain Toby Green. The extra money open after Zach Butters knocked back the Cats for the Dogs.
2: And the NFL's MCG blockbuster pulled a massive global audience with more than 21 million watching worldwide and over 18 million tuning in across the US.
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0: Today in Hobart, a possible thunderstorm with a top of 12 degrees, dropping down to 5 degrees tonight, and tomorrow clearing showers with a high of 14, getting up to 16 Thursday. 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
0: Oh gosh, my heart is racing.
1: Don't miss the Million Dollar Moment. 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

0: Emerald Eyes across Hobart's Hit 100.9. And speaking of eyes, did your parents ever stitch you up with this one back in the day?
1: Eating carrots would give you supervision. 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
2: wait, great, that's not real.
1: That great, great, you know, you can see probably, not just like supervision of a child or something.
3: To be fair to that one, I'm pretty sure there is something in carrots. Get your little Googling fingers ready.
1: Oh, I thought if you had too many carrots, you actually been orange. 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
3: I think that is true.
1: That is true.
3: I don't think we're in a position to be talking about this, because we know
2: let's
3: nothing.
2: Not say any of this is fact.
0: 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Maybe just don't get your medical advice from them.

0: Tuesday, Sandra in Moona on Hits 13 10 60. What is like at the top of the playlist right now?
1: Oh, look, I'm loving all the dancey ones, you know, all the kind of that, you know, the ones that you would hear at a nightclub, because I'm like nearly 50, so that kind of stuff like takes me back to my earlier, you know, younger fun days.
0: We love a beat, don't we?
1: Yeah, a beat, yeah. So the one that's now, I mean, that's great. I love that.
0: Well, I better

0: it's Sienna Spira. Up next is my song, Great Expectation. I'm singing older guy. It is about me seeing an older guy. The fragility of relationships, going through that, like, regret and time. So here it is.
1: Hobart's hit.
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0: you missed it, yesterday on the Happy Hour with Fifi, Feb and Nick, we met our first winner who's going to be playing for a life-changing $1 million this Thursday.
1: Hi, I'm Stefania. I am a primary school music teacher. I am also a mum of a beautiful six-year-old boy whose name is Archie, and he loves fishing and travelling and adventure. And with the $1 million, I would love to help him explore Australia and the world and make all his dreams and our dreams come true.
0: Here's the thing, you know, Hit 100.9 loves a twist. Listen out tonight from 6 in the Happy Hour with Fifi, Feb and Nick. They're going to explain everything. Right now, I'm going to hit play on your guilty pleasures. Up next, keep it locked. Sound of the workday.
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16: 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Can we stop for a second and talk about Mother Monster becoming a mother?
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16: I don't know why. I feel upset that she didn't tell me she was pregnant. What is this parasocial relationship? Her baby is going to set the Guinness World Record for the fastest any baby has ever said her mother's name. So Gaga plays for you in 2 hits time right after Innie Kamoze, who is kickstarting your guilty pleasures. 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Here comes the Hot Stepper.

0: Another day, another Guilty Pleasures playlist across Hobart on Hit 100.9 as I line up the rest of your non-stop music, including this artist who hasn't quite figured out a name for her fan base yet.
1: Zardines, Zarats, Larsenists. Whoa.
0: I don't know. I'm kind of vibing with Larsenists. The latest from Zara Larsson plays for you on the other side of 11. Catch you, Larsenists, there.
1: Yeah, it's like fun. 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Yeah, let's get
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15: This is a HIT news briefing. Hi there, I'm Lee Jollo. The Royal Hobart Hospital Emergency Department has temporarily moved to Argyle Street while the main ED on Liverpool Street is redeveloped. Once complete in mid-2028, the upgraded ED will provide 120 treatment points and points of care, supporting faster treatment and a contemporary working environment for healthcare staff. The world's largest battery electric ship has arrived in South America on the back of the Black Marlin, having been transported thousands of kilometres from its Hobart construction site. It's now being towed to a Uruguay port city and will travel back and forth to the Argentinian capital of Buenos Aires. A new shared path is set to link North Hobart and the CBD. Work is starting this week on Burnett Street and will run between the Argyle and Campbell Street intersections. And the Devils are on the verge of signing their first AFL players, flying seven under-17s prospects into the state for final interviews. Confirmation will come at a gala launch in Hobart on September 29.
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17: Good morning, Matthew Layton with you. The Australian Defence Force is now at its biggest size in 25 years, fuelled by a surge in recruitment. More than 64,000 full-time personnel are serving, with 8,100 people enlisting last financial year. Defence Minister Richard Marles has told News 24 recruitment and retention are heading in the right direction.
18: When we came to government, the Defence Force was shrinking. In the last year of the Coalition government, it actually shrank by 1,400 people, so it is a big turnaround.
17: Labor and the Coalition appear no closer to a deal on immigration, with talks reportedly collapsing after two meetings between the Prime Minister and opposition leader. And the NFL's first regular season game in Australia has pulled some monster numbers. More than 100,000 packed the MCG, while 18.5 million watched on Netflix in the US. Globally, 21.7 million tuned in, including more than a million on 7 here.
19: 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Over 300 Australians are diagnosed with the condition every day. 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
17: Coach Dean Cox wants Sydney's senior players sticking to their roles, not trying to do it all as the depleted Swans chase a grand final berth. And Australia kicks off its one-day series against Zimbabwe tonight. It's a big one for Mitch Marsh. He'll play his 100th ODI.
20: I don't like to say when I debuted, because that feels like a long time ago. It's taken me a while to get here. But yeah, very special to represent Australia for 100 ODIs is probably something I never thought I would do.
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15: Today in Hobart, a possible thunderstorm with a top of 12 degrees. Dropping down to 5 degrees tonight and tomorrow clearing showers with a high of 14. Getting up to 16 Thursday. 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
3: 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You may have seen an official announcement post go viral this week on the internet. The only issue is NFL and Apple Music haven't actually said a word. So treat it as a rumor, but we are going to be manifesting that we see her on the Super Bowl stage because, oh my God, it's about time. It's Miley's era right now. She's got a new album dropping in 3 days. I'm going to play the single, Bass Persuades, for you in One Hits time. Keep it locked. No.

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0: 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Never too early to get us pumped up for the AFL Grand Final. I say we play G-Flip inside the next five. Keep it locked.
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0: 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And super exciting, what's coming up this Thursday, Lewis?
1: Yeah, Million Dollar Day. How exciting. Over the last few weeks, you've been getting into our Millionaire's Lounge for our Million Dollar Voice, and it's finally gonna happen this Thursday. How exciting. Not as exciting as the midday mashup, so I should probably shut up and get that on, hey? That's all coming up next.
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18: Good afternoon, I'm Lee Jollo. Tasmania has now recorded 37 H5 bird flu events, with birds testing positive in four locations since the last update on September 9. They include a silver gull, which tested positive after being found in Hobart CBD, while a white petrel has been found with the virus for the first time, located in Stanley. Bird flu has not been found in Tassie poultry. 13 sites across Tasmania have been earmarked for new aged care facilities under a state government plan to attract private investors. The government says up to three facilities will be developed, with expressions of interest opening later this month. Almost 100 people a day occupy Tasmanian hospital beds despite being medically fit for discharge because they can't get access to aged care or NDIS support. Ella Haywood has signed on to play with the Hobart Hurricanes in the upcoming WBBL 12, boosting hopes the side can go back-to-back. The 23-year-old batter and off-spinner makes the shift following a season with the Stars and five with the Renegades.
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20: Hello there, I'm Matthew Layton. Questions are being raised over defence security after an alleged intruder made it inside a military base. The incident unfolded at RAAF base Darwin, where defence says a man allegedly assaulted a member before leaving in a stolen vehicle. Northern Territory Police are leading the investigation. Meanwhile, more people are signing up for the military, pushing defence numbers to a 25-year high. The ADF has more than 64,000 full-time personnel after 8,100 recruits joined last financial year. The number of people leaving has also fallen to its lowest level in 15 years. Universities are accusing the major parties and One Nation of a race to the bottom on international student numbers. Pauline Hanson's party wants fewer student visas, while ABS data shows overseas students pump $53 billion a year into the economy. And no acting Emmy for Australia this year, with Sarah Snook beaten to the Lead Actress Award by Sally Field.
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20: Fremantle coach Justin Longmuir believes Sydney is galvanised. The Dockers face the Swans in a prelim on Friday, and Longmuir says they're playing a tough brand of footy.
21: They've got some evidence of what they've been doing. They've been hunting the opposition. Like I said, they've been playing a physical brand of footy, and yeah, we expect the same brand. Yeah, we just need to make sure we're definitely not going up there and getting ambushed.
20: And Brisbane has re-signed Logan Morris for two more years, taking him through to 2029.
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19: This is Heat Weather.
18: A possible thunderstorm for the rest of today in Hobart. Tonight dropping down to 5 degrees. Tomorrow clearing showers with a high of 14. Thursday mostly sunny. 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

0: 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My name is Lewis. Two artists coming at you that will be on tour very, very soon. Somba with You Are The Reason Tour. Australia and New Zealand in April next year. He's coming up with Homewrecker. Bruno Mars, the recent announce of the Romantic Tour, February and March. We're also going to play him with All My Soul. Brand new music from him, plus so many more of the artists you love. 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
8: Good afternoon, I'm Lee Jollo. The Department of Environment's issued a Tasmanian bird flu update with four new events recorded in the previous week. Three events are in new locations, including the Hobart CBD and Dodgers Ferry. 37 bird flu events have been recorded in total across the state, with the new interactive map now available on the NRE TAS website. Nurses and midwives are threatening to ramp up industrial action if the state government doesn't come forward with a new agreement offering better pay and conditions soon. Government Health Minister Bridget Archer is optimistic despite the 70-plus amendments being sought.
9: We are committed to working through these negotiations with these hardworking health professionals in the same way as we've worked through negotiations with other public sector employees.
8: Tassie farmers are slowly regaining confidence after it plummeted last quarter, anticipating a rise in commodity prices. And Tassie Olympic gold medalist Ariane Titmus has announced she's engaged.
10: Hit National News.
11: Hello there, I'm Matthew Layton. Pauline Hanson is pushing back against warnings One Nation's migration plan could tip Australia into recession. The party wants migration cut by 750,000 over 3 years. Senator Hanson telling News 24 Australians are demanding relief from population pressures.
12: By taking the migration figures back to 2017, did the economy crash at that time? No, they didn't. We have better standards of living for people out there. I'm concerned about the 150,000 plus people that are living homeless in their cars and tents, couch surfing, all the rest of it.
11: Security at a defence base is under scrutiny after an intruder allegedly assaulted an ADF member, with NT police investigating the breach at the Darwin facility and his escape in a stolen vehicle. The government insists tougher AI rules won't scare off investment, despite OpenAI and Anthropic warning copyright laws could make Australia less attractive. And Australia's Sarah Snook has missed out at the Emmys, losing Best Lead Actress to Sally Field.
13: Every load of laundry is a fresh start. 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
11: Fremantle coach Justin Longmuir says his players won't be caught sleeping against a depleted Swans outfit. Sydney will be missing several stars at the SCG on Friday night, but JL says their 53-point demolition of Brisbane proves they're still dangerous.
14: I see him put 140 points on the flag favourites in the first final. It's pretty impressive effort. So we're going to have to go up there with a plan and be at the top of our game.
11: And Australia kicks off its one-day series against Zimbabwe tonight.
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10: This is Heat Weather.
8: A possible thunderstorm for the rest of today in Hobart, tonight dropping down to 5 degrees. Tomorrow, clearing showers with a high of 14. Thursday, mostly sunny. and your music sorted with a curated playlist for every mood. 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
19: I love that there's a mixture of old and new, because I love old school music. 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They hear it and they reminisce on what that song brought back to them. 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
20: Keep it right here to find out. Plus, we'll get on some Fife Sauce in the next 15. Now, though, we're going on like a train back to Boston with Stella Lefty. On a train.

0: question you might ask often. When is Million Dollar Day? Yeah, for the last few weeks, you've been entering in for our Million Dollar Voice. Fifi, Feb, Nick, and the happy hour yesterday, you would have met our first winner playing for the $1 million. Tonight, you've got to tune back in. 6 p.m., the Fifi, Feb, and Nick happy hour. They have a big announcement regarding Million Dollar Day. So make sure you're listening tonight at 6. Make sure you're listening next, though, as well, because we're doing more non-stop music with Hugel and Maya Angel and Ultra Nante. This ball moving to the sun. We'll play this next, plus a whole bunch more, including Jason Derulo, in minutes.
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14: This is a hit news briefing. Good afternoon, I'm Lee Jollo. The Hobart Hospital Emergency Department has been moved around the corner from Liverpool to Argyle Street today. It's so that the main ED and Liverpool Street forecourt can be redeveloped as part of a $130 million expansion. The Argyle Street entrance will operate until mid-2028 when the new ED is expected to be ready. Bird flu has been detected in the Hobart CBD for the first time. The detection is one of four new H5 bird flu events recorded since September 9, bringing the total number of Tassie events to 37. A new shared path will link North Hobart with the CBD. Construction is starting on Burnett Street this week, replacing an ageing footpath. It'll run between the Argyle and Campbell Street intersections. And Tasmania will hold a draft-style event for its inaugural group of signings. The Devils will host an event for family and friends of signings in Hobart on September 29. West Aussie Axel Walsh has already touched down in the state. He'll be followed by six Victorian prospects tomorrow.
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13: Hello, I'm Polly Bayfield. In the last hour, a serial killer who spent more than 25 years behind bars in South Australia will be released from prison. It's after a review into the State Parole Board's initial decision to release James Vislakis was upheld. He was one of four people convicted of the notorious Bodies in the Barrels killings, which involved 12 deaths back in the 90s. Elsewhere, One Nation leader Pauline Hanson says she regrets what she made about Indigenous Australians, which sparked condemnation across Parliament. It were made on a podcast last year. Senator Hanson's been talking to News 24 about it.
15: Every time I raise this issue on the floor of Parliament, one of the other senators calls me racist. These things, I will not back down from raising the issues that needs to be talked about and debated in this nation.
13: And Macklemore says he's been dropped from Ed Sheeran's tour over pro-Palestinian comments he made earlier this month on stage. Posting about it on Instagram, he says they had some difficult conversations this past week. Ed Sheeran hasn't commented.
16: Research shows that regularly eating ultra-processed foods can increase your risk of developing type 2 diabetes by 53%. Search Diabetes Australia for more about the nation's fastest-growing chronic condition.
13: Fremantle coach Justin Longmuir says his players won't be caught sleeping against a depleted Swans squad. Sydney will be missing several stars at the SCG on Friday night, but JL says their 53-point demolition of Brisbane proves they're still dangerous.
17: Yeah, see him put 140 points on the flag favourites in the first final. It's pretty impressive effort, so we're going to have to go up there with a plan and be at the top of our game.
13: And in cricket, Australia kicks off its one-day series against Zimbabwe tonight.
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18: This is Heat Weather.
14: A possible thunderstorm for the rest of today in Hobart. Tonight dropping down to 5 degrees. Tomorrow clearing showers with a high of 14. Thursday mostly sunny. 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

0: celebrating the Emmys ceremony on today. 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All right, if you want to be a millionaire, you've got to listen in to the Fifi Fevinick Happy Hour from 6 p.m. There's going to be more details for our Million Dollar Day that's happening this Thursday. So if I was you, I would tune in. 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
3: If you were a finger.
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7: Good afternoon, I'm Lee Jollo. Tasmania's now recorded 37 H5 bird flu events with positive tests in 4 locations since the last update on September 9. They include the first detections in the Hobart CBD in a silver gull and a greater crested tern found in Dodgers Ferry. There have been no positive detections of bird flu in Tasmanian poultry. If you see a sick bird, don't touch it, but record what you see and report it to the Emergency Animal Disease Hotline. The Royal Hobart Hospital's ED entrance has moved around the corner to Argyle Street as the Liverpool Street entrance begins major upgrades today. They'll take about 2 years. Controversial AI data company Firmus has signed a new commercial agreement with another Tassie sporting organisation, now partnering up with Cricket Tasmania as well. And Lauderdale could be without Bailey Gordon and Van Johnson for their SFL Grand Final against Clarence. The pair are both facing suspensions for incidents during the Bombers' thrilling prelim final win over Glenorchy on Sunday.
8: Hit National News.
9: Hello, I'm Polly Bayfield. One of the men jailed over the notorious Snowtown murders back in the 90s is set to walk free on parole. A review has upheld the decision to release James Vislakis, rejecting the South Australian government's attempts to block it. Elsewhere, Pauline Hanson's pushing back against warnings from Labour that One Nation's migration policies could tip Australia into a recession. The party wants migration cut by 750,000 over 3 years. Senator Hanson's been speaking to News 24 about it.
10: By taking the migration figures back to 2017, did the economy crash at that time? No, they didn't. We have better standards of living for people out there. I'm concerned about the 150,000 plus people that are living homeless.
9: Northern Territory Police say they're looking into an incident where a group of up to 100 people were armed with bows and spears. Officers were called to Wadir on the southwest coast overnight. And Australia's Sarah Snook has missed out at the Emmys over in the US, losing Best Lead Actress to Sally Field.
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9: Fremantle coach Justin Longmire says his players won't be caught sleeping against a depleted Swans squad. Sydney are going to be missing several stars at the SCG on Friday night. Meanwhile, Logan Morris is staying at Brisbane for a bit longer. He's re-signed with the reigning champions for two more years, taking him through to at least 2029. And Port Adelaide's Ella Heads has been handed a three-match AFLW ban for a high bump that broke the jaw of Melbourne's Elise McNamara. She's had surgery, but there's no word yet when she'll be back playing.
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8: This is Heat Weather.
7: A possible thunderstorm for the rest of today in Hobart, tonight dropping down to 5 degrees. Tomorrow, clearing showers with a high of 14. Thursday, mostly sunny. And your music sorted with a curated playlist for every mood. 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

0: Sienna Spyro, ooh, that is Great Expectation for your Tuesday, Arvo. It's Carrie and Tommy, and coming up soon on the show, you could win gold.
1: Yes, yep. We're giving it away, some bullion.
2: But right now, we're talking about when you acted like a baby. I had a full-blown adult meltdown because I couldn't get into the car park, couldn't find a car spot, then couldn't get out of the car park, and then couldn't find the office. And it actually gave me flashbacks. I remember when I was in my early 20s and my boyfriend came home from work and I'd asked him, I was making soup, and I'd asked him to buy Speedy Bake bread, which is a certain like French stick, but you put it in the oven and it warms up and it bakes and it becomes like quite soft and chewy. Yep. But he just bought me a French stick and I couldn't have been clearer that I wanted Speedy Bake bread.
1: And did you have a tandy?
2: I threw the breadstick at him and said, I asked for Speedy Bake.
1: Did you? Was this the old guy too? Did
0: yeah,
1: it hurt you?
0: That poor old man.
1: You know the one that was like 40 years
2: old
1: older than you?
2: Old guy? No, it didn't.
1: No, you know
2: hurt
1: the guy.
2: Him.
1: You know the guy that when you were like.
2: Stop.
0: Tommy, stop. He was probably dead by that point.
3: Oh, was he?
0: Yeah.
2: Two.
1: You know the bald. You know the old bald dude.
2: He was
1: about.
2: Not
1: that
2: bald.
1: That guy that looked like your dad.
2: He was 2 years older than me, and he was attractive. Okay, he wasn't bald.
1: He lied if he said he was 2 decades older than you.
2: Lisa, when have you had an adult meltdown?
1: I'll try. G'day, Lisa. No.
4: Hey.
1: Oh, hey, Lisa. Oh.
4: Hey.
1: Hey.
4: I just wanted to let you know, Kerry, that you are not alone. I think this thing called perimenopause or menopause is putting us all in this.
1: Lisa, just a quick
2: are
1: question, Lisa. Lisa, do you think this has made Carrie feel better or worse, you saying that?
4: I just want her to know she's not alone.
1: Yeah.
5: Sorry, Lisa's.
4: Because it is constantly happening
2: bugger
4: to
2: off,
4: everyone.
2: Lisa.
5: Yeah, no. To me, were yep. women in their 50s experience this all the time.
2: We're all meant to be the one team, us women. No, Lisa, I couldn't
4: I'm
2: agree.
4: I'm on your team, Kerry.
1: Yeah, the 50-plus team.
6: No worries, Kerry.
1: Kerry. Oh, Big K. The old Kerry.
7: Ow, Big K. No.
1: Yeah.
7: The old gal.
1: The K
2: thanks,
1: monster.
2: Lynn.
7: Throwing him back now.
2: I can't believe she just called up to say, hey, old menopausal woman.
1: Sweet sisterhood geriatric burns.
2: She couldn't be righter, though. Catherine, how are you?
8: Hi, guys.
2: When did you have an adult meltdown?
8: Oh, so I was about 6 months pregnant and my husband gave me the wrong plate and I started getting a bit upset.
1: Yeah.
8: Yeah, and he said it was no big deal. Well, it was. I didn't speak to him. Yeah, he was out of... I didn't speak to him for about 3 days and, yeah, he slept in a separate room. I did not want to be near him. I didn't want to look at him. I didn't want to have nothing to do with him.
1: Catherine,
2: what
1: can
2: plate
1: you,
2: did you want?
1: Yeah, I was going to say,
2: and
1: can you just...
2: what plate did you get?
8: I think I wanted a big plate and it gave me a small plate. It was so stupid, so ridiculous. But I was just, he just gave me the biggest ick when I was pregnant. I feel bad now, but I didn't speak to him for 3 days.
2: Do you mean he gave you the whole pregnancy, he gave you the ick?
8: Oh, pretty much. I had HC as well, so when I did want to eat something, he gave me the wrong plate, so it just tipped me over the edge, yeah.
1: What's your, Catherine, I don't understand the, what's...
2: Hyperemesis, gravid.
1: Oh, what's that?
2: Tardis or something.
8: It's just like, horrible. I can't, it's just when you've got morning sickness, but it's every day, the whole pregnancy.
2: Like people end
8: so
2: up on drips in hospital and stuff.
8: Yeah,
2: it's horrible.
8: Yeah, weekly. Yeah, it's horrible. Yeah. So when I did want to eat, he gave me the wrong plate. So
2: yeah, well, he should have known better, Catherine. It's his fault.
8: Pardon?
2: He should have known better. It's his fault.
8: Yeah, and especially if it's not a big deal. Sorry, that's the child... from that pregnancy.
2: It takes after you.
8: Yeah, definitely.
1: Thank you, Catherine. Good on you. G'day, Janie.
9: G'day, guys. How you going?
1: Yeah, living the dream. When did you turn into a fully grown baby?
9: Oh, this was during the heat of COVID, and I was isolating home with my two sons and my husband, and I'm trying to homeschool, and it was just a whole big disaster. A kind friend had dropped me off some peanut M&Ms and I thought, today's the day, I'm going to have some peanut M&Ms. Went to the cupboard, the kids had eaten them all and I had the biggest breakdown. I kicked the cupboard door, broke my toe and then sat in the bottom of the pantry and bawled like a baby, didn't talk to anyone for 2 days.
1: How did the kids react when you were doing what they usually do?
9: Oh, they just looked at me like I was a complete nutter psycho.
3: 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AHM supports your version of wellness, whatever that might be. 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
11: Hit traffic.
12: Afternoon, to some slight patchy delays in both directions on the Brooker Highway between Derwent Park and Queen's Domain. The Domain Highway is slow as you head on and off the Brooker at the merge. On the Tasman Highway, it's a clear run in both directions between the city and Sorrel, and no dramas either way travelling on the southern outlets. Renovating? 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And that's the latest in traffic on Hobart's Hit 100.9.
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0: Antelope for gold.
1: Yep, we went gold hunting last week with the condition that some of the screws here at the network said you have to, if you are going to go gold panning on work time, give the gold away to your beautiful listeners.
2: We are happy to do that. You were a bit of a sting at first, tried to sneak it home, and then you came through and brought it to work yesterday.
1: I haven't revealed the full plot to you. I did take some gold home, and then I looked online seeing how quickly I could get fake gold delivered to my house, and I was going to swap it out for the real gold.
2: Were you really?
1: Yes, but there seems to be no reputable fake gold dealers in Australia.
2: Dealing the gold as small as the one you had, because it was tiny.
1: And then I got myself some pebbles, so I improvised because that wasn't going to run for a week. So then I got myself some pebbles and I went down to the store to buy some gold spray paint. And then I had a real moment with myself
2: and
1: I went, this is sad. You're a sad, pathetic little man. And then I took the gold back into work.
2: So when we were gold panning and you first struck this gold,
1: there was
2: a sense that we really had struck gold big time, wasn't there?
1: Well, you can hear my reaction, and I thought I played it pretty cool.
3: Whoa, Nuggy time! Look at this! Look at me, Nuggy! Look at me, Nuggy!
2: Oh, my God.
1: Peaceful, great outdoors.
2: We should point out that we did get the guys to plant that nugget into the pan.
1: I did. You did.
2: So at the time when we were there, we thought you'd found what, like $100 worth?
1: Well, you know, I'm curious as to the prank element of that. Because I did.
4: You're excited and it wasn't real.
1: So that's but it is real gold. So you basically went.
2: Yeah, but you didn't find
1: it. Ha ha. You found. But I still found
2: something that the gold guys just popped in your pan. That
1: you guys didn't get.
5: We gave you gold.
1: Yeah, ha ha. You have the gold. The exact thing you're looking for. Yeah.
4: In no way did you find it. When they picked up your pan, they slipped the gold in. It wasn't part of your rocks.
1: But you just gave me a really good time.
4: Yeah, which is fun because you're so excited.
2: We didn't think through that.
1: Someone said pranks don't have to be bad. That's interesting.
5: Oh, yeah. Positive pranks is fun.
1: I had an idea for a TV show once called Surprise It's Your Birthday, and it was just finding out when people's birthdays were and, like, organising when they go to the pub to get their favourite band to perform just give them the most kick-ass.
2: That's a great
1: birthday.
2: Idea.
1: Oh. Yeah. Anyway, 1360 if you want to fund my TV show.
2: Isn't that what a positive prank is? A surprise?
1: That's like, true. A surprise party.
2: I think prank is the negative connotation of it.
1: Mm. It's a surprise. You guys surprised me.
2: Show us how much we thought we'd found on the day.
6: That's easily a $50 note you got in your finger. Easily.
1: Easily. Mm. And that was only one of our nuggies, because then we had all these little specks together. And so I was thinking we've got at least a few $100 to give away, and 131060, what we're going to do is you just have to pitch us why you should be the worthy recipient of this gold. And if you're happening to catch the show and you missed yesterday's show, we will reveal to you at the end of it exactly how much in gold bullion you will win. But right now we just need you to pitch yourself to us as why you'd be a worthy gold bullion winner. We'll take your calls next.
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15: Hobart's average unleaded price today is around $2.23 a litre, while some servos are selling it as low as $2.13. The average for diesel sits around $2.66. 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
0: parents, all is not well in outer space. On Uranus, two aliens live next door to each other, and they are absolutely, positively, definitely not friends. 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

0: But as a loyal listener, Luke will already know, because we mentioned it on yesterday's show. Luke, how much is the gold worth?
1: Don't know. I didn't listen yesterday.
0: Luke, you are no longer getting the gold. And we are going to go to Jacqueline up the top. I feel lied to and cheated. Jacqueline, the gold is all yours.
2: Oh, my God, yes.
0: Jacqueline, do you know how much it's worth?
2: I'm guessing 80 bucks.
0: Let's hear
2: Jacqueline.
0: Let's hear our valuation from yesterday. What are your kind of initial thoughts? Are we rich?
3: No.
0: No.
3: We're not rich. There is a quarter of a gram of gold.
4: Woo.
3: All right?
0: Wow.
3: So it's probably about 17 bucks.
0: That's something. Jacqueline, you've just won $17.
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8: Good afternoon. Still have those patchy delays in both directions on the Brooker Highway between Derwent Park and Queen's Domain. The Domain Highway quite heavy as you head onto the Brooker at the merge, also a bit slow coming off. On the Tasman Highway, it's still a clear run in both directions between the city and Sorel, and still no dramas either way travelling on the southern outlets. 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And that's the latest in traffic on Hobart's Hit 100.9.
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19: Hello, I'm Polly Bayfield. A serial killer jailed for more than 25 years for the notorious Snowtown murders back in the 90s will be released from prison in South Australia. It's after a review upheld the parole board's initial decision to release James Vislakis. One Nation leader Pauline Hanson says she regrets comments she made about Indigenous Australians. They resurfaced from a podcast last year, with politicians on all sides calling her out on it. Senator Hanson's been talking to News 24. Here she is.
4: Every time I raise this issue on the floor of Parliament, one of the other senators calls me racist, or the Greens get up and call me racist. These things, I will not back down from raising the issues that needs to be talked about and debated in this nation.
19: Around 100 jobs are at risk at Caravan Business Australia Off Road. The Queensland company says it's gone into administration. And Macklemore says he's been dropped from Ed Sheeran's tour over pro-Palestinian comments he made earlier this month whilst on stage. No word yet, though, from Ed Sheeran.
11: A registered master builder is just that, a master of their craft. So ask yourself, is your builder a master builder? Then ask, what could happen if they're not?
19: Fremantle coach Justin Longmuir says his players won't be ambushed by a depleted Sydney side on Friday. It's as the Swans are going to be missing several stars at the SCG. But Longmuir says their 53-point demolition of Brisbane proves they're still dangerous.
20: Yeah, I see them put 140 points on the flag favourites in the first final. It's pretty impressive effort. So we're going to have to go up there with a plan and be at the top of our game.
19: And in cricket, Australia is going to kick off its one-day series against Zimbabwe tonight.
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23: A possible thunderstorm for the rest of today in Hobart, tonight dropping down to 5 degrees. Tomorrow, clearing showers with a high of 14, Thursday mostly sunny. 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

0: Carrie and Tommy driving you home for your Tuesday afternoon, and I think it was 131060. Are you Carrie's new friend?
1: Yeah.
2: 131060. If you were sitting next to me in the flight last night, because I really liked your company and I'd like to be friends. But I'm interested in whether people have met lifelong friends after just sitting next to them on a plane. Tanae, has this happened to you?
3: Not specifically. So you're talking about a plane, but when I was actually overseas in Canada, I had bought a car and I needed to get car insurance. So I had to ring the insurance company. Never had spoken to these people before. And I was speaking to this lady and I think we spoke about insurance for maybe like 20 minutes. And then an hour and a half later, we were still talking, completely unrelated to car insurance at this point. I never even took out a policy. And then we ended up exchanging, like, she'd finished work because it was like 5:40, I think. And I was like, aren't you finished work? She's like, oh, yeah, I finished like 40 minutes ago. And I'm like, oh, my goodness, you need to go. She's like,
2: God.
3: But then she was just so, she just loved the conversation so much that we ended up speaking. And then, yeah, I think we first, like, changed emails and we were emailing for a while. And then we ended up migrating that to Facebook.
1: Yeah.
3: And then, yeah, we ended up meeting up. And now we're lifelong friends.
1: That's so sweet.
2: That is so sweet.
1: Tanae, you would be so annoying if you're waiting on that, like hold, trying to get through to your insurance company. And you're how's it taking an hour and a half?
2: Because Tanae's chatting. Yeah. Tanae, what kind of stuff are you talking to someone on at an insurance company that you've just met? Like, what are you talking to her about on hold? While you're on the phone?
3: I don't even remember because it was such a long time ago now. But I think because I was traveling at the time, she was really, you know, interested in knowing my story because I'm talking about how I wanted to buy a car and drive across Canada. And then I guess it sort of stemmed from that because she was, I don't know, I guess she was like in her 40s, I'm in my 30s. And she was just really taken by my life and how, you know, she'd been through a lot of stuff in her life with her previous partner, DV and stuff like that. And then her dad was really sick at the time. So I think she just really like resonated with my life. And then it just sort of like started from there.
1: And Tanae, did you live in the same part of the world, or when you first like met up, as you said, did one of you have to travel?
3: So she was living in Victoria in British Columbia, staying with friends in like a nearby town. So I was just ringing the local insurance company. So while she lived there, I was just over in Canada to vacation. So I wasn't living over there at the time. I was just vacationing with the intention to buy a car and literally drive across Canada.
1: Canadians are so nice.
3: Really are.
1: Yeah, they're beautiful people. Tanae, that's so sweet. Tanae. Thank you.
2: What about Jane? Hey, Jane.
4: Hey, Kerry. I hope you find him. We can definitely make lifelong friends on flights.
2: Yes, give it to us. When did you meet someone?
4: So I was flying from Melbourne to Singapore on Qantas 2 years ago and hit it off incredibly with them, this awesome lady who was across the aisle from me. Her name was also Jane. So we were twinning. And then I noticed the hosties were being particularly nice to her, and she was getting all this champagne. She was sharing it with me. And I'm like, what's the go? And it turns out her husband was the pilot. I'm like, oh, yeah, right. He is not. She's like, he is. He's it. He's my husband. I'm like, yeah, right. And then a few hours into the flight, he appears with more champagne and he says, I believe you think that I don't exist. I'm like, and then I got to go into the cockpit at the end of the flight.
1: That's sick.
2: And are you still friends now, Jane?
4: Yes. They're Mark and Jane and they're absolutely gorgeous. And I know. So it's super cool. And I've been on one of his flights since.
1: Oh, Jane, it must be soon they'll put you on the, you know, the staff travel perks.
4: I need to be on that. Yeah. I definitely. Yes. In the jump seat, maybe.
1: Yeah. And Jane, how far into your first interaction did you ask the person's name?
4: Well, because her name was Jane.
1: Yes, but Carrie wouldn't even know this man's name could be Carrie.
4: That's dodgy. Yeah, could be Carrie. Could be.
2: He did say to me at the very end, I knew you'd be down to earth.
1: And you said, you too, what's your name?
5: Carrie Bickmore and Tommy Little. Drive home with Carrie and Tommy.
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7: Good afternoon. Reports of a crash on the Brooker Highway southbound after Risdon Road delays are heavy all the way back to Derwent Park Road. The Domain Highway is slow heading on and off the Brooker at the merge. The Tasman Highway still a clear run in both directions between the city and Sorrel, and also still no dramas either way on the southern outlets. Score a win at Dan Murphy's. 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And that's the latest in traffic on Hobart's Hit 100.9.
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0: the country for your drive home, the Sarbo. It's Carrie Bickmore and Tommy Little.
1: Oh, Bickers. A lot of people have been asking me in the street, oi, how come you're never talking about your favourite criminals? And I'm like, I don't know. It is a good point. So finally, we're going to address the balance.
2: It's now time for the moment we've all been waiting for.
3: Criminal of the Week.
2: And please welcome your host, Tommy Little.
1: I should open it up to the floor. Carrie, do you have a criminal of the week yourself this week?
4: I was actually just trying to think, do I know any criminals in my personal life? I reckon you're the closest I know to a criminal. I don't know of anything you've done specifically, but I just, you've got criminal written all over your face.
1: I think that's defamatory.
4: Is it? It's only defamatory if it's not true.
1: Yes.
4: Oh.
5: There can't be another radio show in court.
4: That's true. What's your criminal
1: done
4: of
1: all
4: the
1: right
4: week?
1: Out of it? You know what I mean? Okay, moving on. Kieran's giving me that look. So this kind of, this gets a bit sad, is what I will say. Not the segment in general, or okay. Usually it's going to be an uplifting segment.
4: Okay.
1: But this, I stumbled across a documentary, and it's actually from a few years ago, but this man is still serving his jail time in the States. I feel like it's a case of the justice system just not looking after someone and not in society letting someone fall through the cracks.
4: There's, this is heavy.
1: There's this, this beautiful man, Darius McCollum, and he is over in New York, and here's what he has to say to kick things off.
6: Over the years, I have operated the trains in the New York City subway system, Metro North, New Jersey Transit, and yet I have never been an employee of any of these agencies.
1: So it's fascinating. What? So Darius has operated literally hundreds of trains, hundreds of buses, and has never been employed by any of the transport companies.
4: He's just been, jumping in the front and taking them for a spin?
1: So he had Asperger's or has Asperger's syndrome, and he struggled kind of growing up, and he became fascinated by trains. And so at the age of 8 years old, he memorized the whole subway system. And then he went down and he befriended some of the transport workers, and they would, like, take him on tours and show him how to, like, ride the trains. And so he started stealing them, but when he would steal them, all he'd do was operate them to perfection. He would make sure. Have a listen to some of the comments about his crimes.
7: All of his crimes were victimless. He would safely make all of the stops, make the announcements.
1: So he'd always make sure he stayed.
4: Stop, you're going to make me cry.
1: Yeah, he'd always make sure he stayed on route and on schedule. He obviously never got paid. He would even attend transit worker unions meetings and would lobby for better pay and working conditions for a union that he didn't belong to.
4: How long did he do this for?
1: Over the years, he ended up with quite a few charges.
8: Now, he's been picked up 20 times for the same thing.
9: McCollum claims to have commandeered more than 100 buses for joyrides over the past 30 years.
10: McCollum has such a lengthy rap sheet of transit-related crimes, he has his own Wikipedia page.
4: So, rap sheet. Yeah. That man has a rap sheet.
1: Yeah, he's already spent 23 years in maximum security.
4: Sorry, prison. What?
1: Yeah.
4: What?
1: Yeah.
5: Whoa.
4: Oh, I thought you were going to tell me he's, like, got 3 months behind bars. No. 23 years.
1: And he thinks that the likelihood is he's probably going to spend the rest of his life in jail. Not even...
4: Hold on. This is not... You made this sound like this segment was going to be, hey, criminal of the week. In fact, the opener sounds like that. This is horrible and unfair.
1: Yeah, I agree. Here's another, and this is why I say, you know, all the things I've read about him, unless there's something I've missed, it's just that he's a beautiful dude that really struggled socially. And they said, I went into a kind of a deep dive about him. And they said that the law enforcement purposely failed to mention that after 9/11, he helped Homeland Security and MTA bolster the transit lines by identifying weak spots in the subway system thanks to his invaluable knowledge. They then threw him right back in jail after that and denied him any job with the MTA.
5: Oh.
1: Yeah. If you're interested in that story.
4: 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Like a doco?
1: I was just about to say, if you are interested in that story, the documentary is called Off the Rails.
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13: Good afternoon. There's delays in both directions on the Brooker Highway between Derwent Park and Queen's Domain. The Domain Highway is still slow both on and off the Brooker at the merge. On the Tasman Highway, it's slowing outbound at the start of the Tasman Bridge, otherwise still looking pretty good both ways between the city and Sorel, and no dramas either way on the southern outlets. Dinner is sorted with Sushi Hub. 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So fresh, so good, so eat now. And that's the latest in traffic on Hobart's Hit 100.9.
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1: Nikki Webster.
0: One of our absolute icons.
1: Tina Arena.
0: Tina Arena.
2: Maybe that's how they got her.
0: She sang I Kissed a Girl with Katy Perry at the Grand Final.
3: Okay. I'm misremembering Grand Final.
0: Yeah, I thought Katy Perry came out for some women's cricket thing, didn't she?
2: Yeah, she did.
3: Oh, she did that. Okay, yeah. She did both. Good on her.
0: In one of the bigger Grand Final performances, Ed Sheeran. They say she's in the class 18, stuck in her daydream and been this way since 18. Brought out an icon of modern day music in 2014. Who was it?
3: An icon.
2: That question is a stitch up big time.
3: Yeah. Is it going to be someone very old?
2: Yeah.
3: Yes. Is it Mike
0: Sir?
3: Brady?
0: Sir.
3: Sir. Elton John.
0: Tom Jones.
3: Tom Jones.
0: What a weird quiz that was.
3: You're welcome.
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6: Good afternoon. There's delays in both directions on the Brooker Highway between Derwent Park and Queen's Domain. The Domain Highway quite heavy both on and off the Brooker at the merge. On the Tasman Highway, slowing outbound at the start of the Tasman Bridge, otherwise still looking pretty good both ways between the city and Sorrel, and there's still no dramas either way travelling on the southern outlets. Score a win at Dan Murphy's. 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And that's the latest in traffic on Hobart's Hit 100.9.
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10: Hello, I'm Polly Bayfield. One of the men jailed over the notorious Snowtown murders back in the 90s is set to walk free on parole. A review has upheld the decision to release James Vaslakis, rejecting the South Australian government's attempt to block it. Pauline Hanson's pushing back against warnings from Labour that One Nation's migration plan could tip Australia into a recession. The party wants migration cut by 750,000 over 3 years. Senator Hanson's been speaking to News 24 about it. Here she is.
11: By taking the migration figures back to 2017, did the economy crash at that time? No, they didn't. We have better standards of living for people out there. I'm concerned about the 150,000 plus people that are living homeless.
10: Northern Territory Police say they're investigating after a group of up to 100 people were armed with bows and spears. Officers were called to Wadair overnight. And confirmation from the US that it's put a space weapon in Earth's orbit. Officials say it's to safeguard American forces against enemies.
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10: Fremantle coach Justin Longmuir says his players won't be caught sleeping against a depleted Swans squad. Sydney are going to be missing several stars at the SCG on Friday night. Logan Morris is staying at Brisbane for a bit longer. He has re-signed with the reigning champions for 2 more years, taking him through to at least 2029. And Port Adelaide's Ella Heads has been handed a 3-match AFLW ban for a high bump that broke the jaw of Melbourne's Eliza McNamara. She's had surgery, but there's no word yet when she's going to be back.
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14: This is Heat Weather.
15: A possible thunderstorm for the rest of today in Hobart, tonight dropping down to 5 degrees. Tomorrow, clearing showers with a high of 14, Thursday mostly sunny. And your music sorted with a curated playlist for every mood. 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
1: One of our favourites joins us right now. It is because she is on Sean McAuliffe's Origin Odyssey, which premieres tonight at 7:30 p.m. on SBS and SBS On Demand. It's Kate Langbrook. Welcome.
2: How many favourites do you have?
1: I reckon I said that most days on this show.
2: That's right.
1: But you are actually one of my favourites.
3: That's not true. I haven't heard it that much.
1: Haven't you?
3: No, when you're being vague, you go with, we love them. They're the best.
1: One of my favorites.
2: Also, it could be that Tommy's not listening to you. So anything is possible at this point.
1: No, you are one of both of our favourites, I think I could do.
3: Love, Katie.
2: Oh, I love it.
1: At least top five.
2: I love it to be in here.
3: So this
2: top five.
1: Top five. Sorry, not of all people.
2: Oh,
3: I can't tell.
2: I'm like, that really gave me a buck up, which obviously I was not entitled to.
3: Hey, why did you do this show? This is my worst nightmare.
2: Why?
3: It's the same when people do their ancestry.com and stuff. All you find out.
2: Oh, this show? I thought you meant this show. And I'm like,
3: it's my worst nightmare. I've been doing it every day for nearly a decade.
2: Oh, no, it's Katie Langbrook.
3: No, okay. Why? So this, like, people that do ancestry.com and they find out these things that they can never unhear and they didn't know and they lived in blissful ignorance before. Why?
2: Okay. I don't care so much about that. I always watch those shows like Go Back to Where You Came, whatever they're called.
3: It's not called Go Back to Where You Came From.
2: Oh, what's it called? Who do I think I am?
3: I think that was a One Nation rally. That was a throat tattoo.
2: Anyway, I always watch those shows and they're always like, I'm always like, why are you crying? You know, they're always and then your great grandmother, here she is, and they're always looking through some ancient ledger of cursive, faded writing, and she was always like a prostitute who was on the thing, and she got smallpox, and people are always crying. Yeah. I'm like, why are you crying about a person that you never met
3: from
2: and
3: hundreds
2: never
3: of years ago?
2: I believe they must get them up very early in the morning and have lubricated them the night before and then starve them
1: in
2: the morning.
1: And then they're broken.
2: Correct, like
1: so
2: in reality
1: my
2: shows.
1: Favourite one of those was when Pete Hellier did it and they don't tell you where you're going and they say, pack your bags, you could be going anywhere around the world. And
3: he was thinking Scotland, right?
1: Yeah, he thought, you know, given how Pete looks, he thought somewhere in that kind of area and he ended up the next suburb away.
3: With a full suitcase.
1: But you ended up.
2: And a passport.
1: You ended up back in Jamaica, which continues to surprise me, even though I've known you for 25 years. It surprises me every time I read that you have Jamaican heritage.
2: Yes. So my mother.
3: Thank you for bringing the music, by the way.
2: Well, thank you. I know. And later, I'll teach you to reggae, as my cousin said to me the first time I was in Jamaica, which I was like 18. And they said, you know, it's a big thing. Do you know how to reggae? And I'm like, I would love to reggae. Literally, you just shuffle.
1: Oh.
2: You just shuffle.
3: Because have you seen, I was in Colombia and got introduced to reggaeton, which is just humping each other. Oh. It's the most
1: sexual dance.
2: Is that where twerking came from?
3: Yeah, but you know how that there's a lot of kind of rapid movement.
2: Right.
3: Imagine you take the rapid movement out and replace it with slow grinding against the wall.
1: Love making standing up.
2: Just no, it's
3: I would hate to make love like that. It's like it would hurt your pelvis. Yeah.
2: Hang on, where were you in the reggaeton sandwich?
3: I was up against the wall,
4: the chair in the corner.
2: So you're someone's doing it to you.
3: I had a sore pelvic muscle. Yes.
2: Okay. As it transpired, my trip with Sean McAuliffe.
1: Yes. Back to Jamaica.
2: I was longing for someone to take me to reggae bar.
1: Because, and where did you end up instead?
2: Okay. So he wants to take me to some square that
3: you're
2: was significant.
3: You're saying he wants. It's a TV show, Katie. This isn't. You two aren't on a Kentucky. And you're like, and then McAuliffe wants to go and get dug down into the history.
1: He wants to do museums. I want to go do the food
2: scene. At one point, though, it does look like we're on a honeymoon because we get a boat to go to this island that my cousins took me to on the first trip that I was there to, this island called Lime Keys. And they said the boat ride was going to be 5 minutes and the boat ride was an hour. And we were in a boat that was too small for the waves. And so we were smacking into these waves. In retrospect, it was really dangerous. And then McAuliffe discovered about me, my capacity when I'm really frightened, I laugh like a lot.
1: Maniacally.
2: Where everyone, maniacally, right? So they were white knuckling it, and one of the cameramen who was on the thing bounced on his thing and nearly broke his coccyx, and everyone was really freaked out. Just, I was just cackling.
3: Is this reggaeton?
2: Like a drain. Well, it must have been. Yeah, it must have been. Anyway, that was that horror experience of the boat, in which we quite possibly could have
1: drowned, yes,
2: was the highlight of the trip as far as joy goes.
1: Okay, so what I get the feeling you didn't discover nice things about your past.
2: No. Okay, so there was stuff that I already knew. So my great-great-great-grandmother was an enslaved person, mm-hmm. right? So my grandma, Kate, left Jamaica, and went to New York. And mum was raised in New York with her brother.
1: Okay.
2: And had been back to Jamaica a couple of times, but really grandma never really went back. So I knew about the slavery aspect of the history, but also my great-great-great-great-grandmother, however many greats there were, see, Sean McAuliffe could tell you, very diligent on his history. She made her way into the house.
3: Oh.
2: Mm-hmm. Which, if you imagine those terrible times.
3: Very taboo.
2: Correct. You wanted to be inside the house. And not only that, the guy who was the plantation owner at the time, it was coffee plantation, maybe sugar and coffee, he married her. And
3: their
2: daughter, who was my great-great-great-grandmother, inherited, which was all of this was really unusual.
1: Wow.
2: And that was good. But I have spent so long with Sean McAuliffe in a car driving and just talking at him that I don't think he will ever probably want to talk to me again.
3: So, Katie, I saw him. You know? I saw him on the weekend, and
2: you
3: obviously weren't there. And apropos of nothing, he spoke so fondly of you.
2: Oh, did he?
3: So,
1: are great company.
3: Yeah.
2: Anyway, it was incredible. It was fascinating. Mm-hmm. It was many things. I get to show, I think, a photo of my mum with her full afro. All of that's fun.
3: Katie, we can't wait to see it. Sean McAuliffe's Origin Odyssey is on tonight, 7:30 on SBS and SBS On Demand. Katie Glenbrook, we love you. Thank you.
2: I love you.
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9: Good afternoon. Those patchy delays easing off a lot now on the Brooker Highway, both ways between Derwent Park and Queen's Domain. The Domain Highway still slow coming off the Brooker at the merge. That earlier congestion has now cleared from the Tasman Highway. It's looking good both ways between the city and Sorel, and still no dramas either way on the southern outlets. Renovating? 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And that's the latest in traffic on Hobart's Hit 100.9.
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0: Tempest City, that is self-aware. It's Carrie and Tommy for your Tuesday, Arbo.
1: You want to come along for a bit of a journey, see a bit
2: always.
1: More? This is just proper good stuff, this. Anthony Hall, 50, from West Yorkshire in the UK. You all right?
0: Is he all right?
1: He's all right.
0: He's
1: shut
0: all right.
1: Here, you toilet.
0: All right.
1: He's found himself in court.
2: Yeah,
1: I'll give you the first bit of what he's done.
3: The court heard today that Anthony Hall took his partner's car without permission and drove it 150 miles.
1: So he's taken his partner's car.
2: Well, that's not good.
1: Without permission and drove it 150 miles. You wouldn't think that's enough to end up in court, would you?
2: Stealing your girlfriend's car.
1: Just taking it without permission.
2: Yeah, that's true. I mean, how often do you actually check before you take your partner's car?
1: What was he wearing when he rocked up at court?
3: He arrived today in a dark blue suit, wearing dark glasses and carrying a white cane.
1: And carrying a white cane?
2: Like as in an old time kind of like, was he like dressed up in like a...
0: Like an old English gentleman.
2: Yeah, like he was doing
1: dress ups. Do you reckon it's that type of cane?
2: I don't know.
1: No, it's not.
2: No?
3: He's been registered blind for 2 years
2: and
3: has never held a driving licence.
2: Oh, that's the problem.
1: Let's just go back. He's driven 150 miles.
0: Wow. What an effort.
2: I mean, that's pretty bloody good, isn't it?
1: Let's hear a little bit more.
3: Despite never holding a driving licence, he said he knew how to drive from being around cars his whole life.
1: Yeah, you sometimes do just absorb
0: you pick it up.
1: That information.
2: I mean, that's how I fly planes, you know.
0: Yeah.
1: He's legally blind.
2: Oh.
1: And he's driven 150 miles, 240.
2: Did anything bad happen along the way?
1: 240 kilometres, Carrie. That's far enough that, I mean, he must have run out of fuel at some point.
3: He even stopped for fuel on this journey and a fuel attendant helped him fill up the car.
1: He didn't help him because he's blind.
0: Of course he needed help.
1: He needed help. And the attendant thought nothing of this blind guy asking me for help because he can't see where to put the fuel.
2: Yeah, that's my question, though. Was anyone hurt along the way?
1: No one was hurt, but you know what makes it even more impressive? I told you when the story keeps giving, it gives a little more.
3: Mr. Hall was significantly over the alcohol limit and admitted to drinking wine when he was pulled over by police.
1: He was double blind.
2: He
1: was double blind. He was double blind. Do you want to know?
2: Oh, my God. Why has he done it? That a fight or something?
1: I think he just wanted to
0: do a road trip.
1: So he said he was able to keep the car on the road. He could tell where the lights were on the side of the road, and that was helping him guide.
0: Oh, so he had a bit of braille strips along the side.
2: So he had a bit of vision, right.
1: Well, I think he can just pick up light. He was sentenced to 36 weeks in prison but suspended for 18 months. A 90-day alcohol abstinence requirement.
2: Oh,
1: which,
2: now
1: that feels
2: a bit sad.
1: But the other penalties.
2: You can't drive drunk.
1: This
2: though.
1: Bit that I love. No. A 12-month driving disqualification.
2: Never
1: having had a license.
0: That'll stop him.
1: So good.
2: Yes, what were you going to say, Kizzy?
4: He'd had 4 bottles of wine.
1: Jeez.
2: I need to know. This is where I need to know full details. What were they having a fight about? Where was he going? Where was he driving to?
1: I don't think they'd had a fight.
2: Well, something's happened that's made him have 4 bottles of wine and then go, I'm going to drive for how many hours?
1: Yeah, but I think you're reading too much into the relationship bit here. All it says, it didn't say they had a fight or anything.
2: Okay.
1: He's just got hammered and just grabbed the car.
2: But I still want to know where he thought he was going.
1: To reach Scotland.
0: He wanted to go to Scotland.
1: From West Yorkshire.
2: I just needed to know why. I know why now.
1: Yeah, he followed the lights.
0: followed the lights.
2: Scotland.
1: To go to Scotland. Here's what I want to know on 13 1060. When have you accidentally helped a criminal? Because this gas station attendant has gone, no worries, sir, I will help you fill up this car.
2: Do you think that would happen when people have stolen cars before?
1: Of course.
2: Would end up like filling up a car of somebody that's literally driving a stolen car?
1: Yeah.
2: Not just taken from your girlfriend, but fully stolen.
1: Well, you're legally blind and not 4 times over the limit. 13 1060, when have you accidentally helped a crime? Give us a call.
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8: Hello, I'm Polly Bayfield. A serial killer jailed for more than 25 years for the notorious Snowtown murders back in the 90s will be released from prison in South Australia. It's after a review upheld the parole board's initial decision to release James Vislakis. Elsewhere, One Nation leader Pauline Hanson has said

0: she regrets comments she made about Indigenous Australians. They resurfaced from a podcast last year with politicians on all sides calling her out on it. Senator Hanson's been speaking to News 24.
1: Every time I raise this issue on the floor of Parliament, one of the other senators calls me racist. These things, I will not back down from raising the issues that needs to be talked about and debated in this nation.
0: Around 100 jobs are at risk at caravan business Australian Off-Road. The Queensland company says it's gone into administration. And the family of a man in his 50s attacked by a shark in Western Australia have thanked people for their support. Mel Ishmael is in a serious but stable condition after it happened at Glenfield Beach yesterday.
2: A registered master builder is just that, a master of their craft. So ask yourself, is your builder a master builder? Then ask, what could happen if they're not?
0: Fremantle coach Justin Longmuir says his players won't be ambushed by a depleted Sydney side on Friday. The Swans are going to be missing several stars at the SCG, but Longmuir says their 53-point demolition of Brisbane proves they're still dangerous.
3: Yeah, to see them put 140 points on the flag favourites in the first final, it's pretty impressive effort. So you're going to have to go up there with a plan and be at the top of our game.
0: And in cricket, Australia have just got going against Zimbabwe in the first of three ODIs.
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5: This is Heat Weather.
6: A possible thunderstorm for the rest of today in Hobart, tonight dropping down to 5 degrees. Tomorrow, clearing showers with a high of 14, Thursday mostly sunny. And your music sorted with a curated playlist for every mood. 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

0: For your late drive home, hello, it is Fifi Fevenick, the happy hour.
1: Dealing with a situation confidently and calmly. And I admit, it took me to probably turn 40 to go, you know what, I'm not copping it anymore. And I was someone who used to just let people have a go at me, and now I do stand up for myself, and I think that should be celebrated, and I think you're trying to put it in a category where it shouldn't be.
2: Yeah, but the problem is that you're trying to justify this, and now old angry Cody is feeling validated for who his anger.
1: You're putting him and I in the same category. Please don't do that.
3: Just a couple of people who are correct. Yeah,
2: he just told us a story then, and I was horrified.
3: No, I went to the gym yesterday, and you go to relax in the sauna. Now, I need a sauna at home. Every time I go to this community gym sauna, mental's in there. At one time, it was a bloke yelling about he knows where Desi Freeman really is. Someone's talking about the gold's attached to currency. It's fake. The world's flat. Yesterday, it was a woman and two elderly blokes talking about the colours of the simulation of red and blue, and that's why they can see purple coming off themselves, and it's great. I'm like, I'm trying to relax in here, you mental. Shut up.
1: Oh, you said that?
3: No, I didn't say it.
1: Oh, thank goodness.
3: I had to say it on here. I was hotter than I should have been in a sauna. I was steaming in there.
2: Yeah, at least you were sweating quicker.
3: Idiots getting around. Idiots.
1: Anyway. Now, public spats.
4: That's a blow.
1: Somebody get Nick an ice pack. Lauren.
5: Oh, it was just a little one on Sunday morning. Take the picture. I'd been at my best friend's 40th the night before.
2: Hungover,
5: wasn't feeling great. Daughter rings. She's on her way back from camping trip with her boyfriend and says, can you come pick me up? Haven't been out of bed, only eaten Macca's. So I'm like, what's happened? She sends me a Snapchat. That's how we have to communicate with 16-year-olds these days. Of a blown tyre and on a caravan. So up I go, pick her up from the service station, and we're standing there. I'm in my pyjamas in the middle of the service station, and this Karen comes up in her little beep-beep Barina behind us and says, are you going to be long? I'm like, can you see we're changing a tyre on the back of a caravan? She's like, yeah, but I need air in my car. Are you going to be long? Mate, we've got a caravan, we've got a massive car, how long will be. So she edges her car forward a little bit more, closer to the caravan, winds down a window and goes, do you know how much longer you're going to be? I said, can you see this? Fire has blown. You just need to wait your turn.
3: Great.
5: Then you could have seen the 16-year-old's face. That was the worst part.
1: But you know what I love, Lauren? I'm with you. I'm on Team Lauren because you're, defending yourself. You were... Like, whereas Nick is just attacking people in a sauna.
3: No, I'm not attacking people. Those idiots are just yammering about nonsense. It's meant to be a place of relaxation. Shut up, you idiots.
1: Lauren and I are getting about our business, and someone's yapping at us. Lauren, that was fine. You handled that well.
3: Very well done, Lauren.
2: Yeah, Lauren was great, but if their tyre is blown, they need to move the caravan so other people can access.
1: But that's just patience. It's annoying, I don't admit, but you can't have a crack.
2: No, but she just said nicely, how long are you going to be?
1: She kept asking.
3: Has it look changed yet? No. Well, a bit longer, obviously. Isn't it, mate?
6: Hi, Fee. How you going?
1: Yeah, good. Oh,
2: they're not great.
6: Yours is totally valid. Like,
1: thank
6: honestly.
1: Thank you.
6: And you're coming across with a bit of grace.
1: Yes.
6: You know? And I think that little bit of grace annoys them a little bit more.
1: It doesn't when you're calm. When I said to the lady who had a go at me for stepping on her foot, sorry, what did you say? I missed that. I just said it very calmly.
3: Sorry, what's calm? What's great?
1: And she was calling the police. I mean, that's very quick. Quick escalation. Exactly.
6: Well, me and my partner, it's a couple of years ago, we're having a little date night. And before the movies, we thought we'd nick into the pokies.
2: Yeah.
6: Try and win some money for dinner. And we had the machine up loud because we have this theory, once you turn it up loud, you win more.
2: Yeah.
6: Anyway, we're standing beside this lady. She was maybe in her mid to late 70s, and she leant over and she said, that is too loud, and turned the buttons down on our machine.
3: Oh.
6: And I just thought, how rude. And I thought, not just because you're a more mature lady, I'm not going to say anything. And I just said, look, if you want quiet time, you need to go home because we're all at a pub,
3: yeah,
6: which is quite noisy.
2: Ursus.
1: Which is true. That what's Ursus?
3: Punch.
1: Oh,
3: left, right.
1: No. That's a very what's calm that? Reaction, Lara.
3: Yeah.
6: Exactly. And, you know, I wasn't. Oh, we've got the
3: who's that?
2: How are you going to control that, Lara?
6: Sorry?
2: How are you going to control that in your little kid? Just be quiet.
6: Probably a little with a bit more haste than I did.
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1: Million Dollar Voice. Guys, we are 2 days away from possibly making someone a millionaire on Thursday. Now, Stefania, she is in the Millionaire's Lounge.
2: Guaranteed.
1: She is guaranteed to be in the Millionaire's Lounge.
2: Are you sure?
1: You can, no, I know what you just did there. You wanted me to say guaranteed to be a millionaire. This is the deal. When Stefania's in there, mm-hmm. she gets to pick a number between 1 and 100.
2: Yep.
1: We open a door. Mm-hmm. Much like on Deal or No Deal with cases, but we've got doors.
2: Yeah, how many is there?
1: 100. There's 100 doors. Stefania is picking a door. But if you're listening and you're not Stefania, don't worry. You could still be winning heaps of money because here's a. PCL. I'm going to talk you through a twist. Mm-hmm. Stefania is going to get the choice of either risking the biscuit, the $1 million. So mm-hmm. she picks 1 to 100. And if that envelope has $1 million in mm-hmm. it, she's a millionaire.
2: Yeah.
1: Or
2: she foregoes it.
1: She can forego the envelope yeah. and walk away with a guaranteed 50K. Oh,
2: 100%.
1: Wow. Wouldn't you just do that?
2: Yeah.
1: Of course you would.
2: Yeah, of course she's gonna. So who's next?
1: So then Stefania's envelope mm. goes to someone else.
2: Oh.
1: They are going to get the chance
2: That's
1: of being
2: fair.
1: A millionaire.
2: That's not fair on that person.
1: What?
2: Get to pick your own. They should be able to pick their own number.
1: They're very lucky to be part of it. Stefania's already in the millionaire hot seat.
2: Yeah, but she's
1: another TV show.
2: No, but if she's given up her million for 50, that's like the person that comes in should get to choose their own number.
1: They get Stefania's.
2: No. I don't like that.
1: We've done. I've been in multiple meetings talking through this.
2: Have you?
1: Yes, I have.
2: Yep. There was that little 3-minute one you just did there.
1: It was quite.
22: I still think she doesn't understand what's happening.
2: No, so who's going the third person? Who's that?
1: There's no third person.
2: Why did you keep saying three?
1: Because Leon was confusing me. Now.
2: Yeah. What about the fourth one, though?
1: I want to make this clear. That is the twist. Stefania will either get 50, no, not 50 mil, either get $1 million or guaranteed 50K.
2: Yeah.
1: Now, tomorrow on the show, you're going to want to hear tomorrow's happy hour because we are going to call somebody else that has registered that could be a millionaire. So you've still got a chance to get. Oh, did you turn my microphone off?
2: Yeah, he turned it off.
3: Josiah.
2: So just say Stefania, she's in there. She
3: Stefania,
2: goes,
3: yeah.
2: I'm going to pick the number 27.
1: Yep.
2: And then she goes, but I don't want to do it. I'm going to take the 50.
1: Yep.
2: And then Jim comes in.
1: Yep.
2: Hey, Jim, you're the second finalist. You have number 27. You can win a million. But what happens if he goes, I don't want 27?
1: He doesn't get the chance.
2: But then if he opens it and it's nothing, what does he win, 50
1: no,
2: as well?
1: No, 10 grand guaranteed.
3: Wow.
1: 10 grand guaranteed for every player. So tomorrow
2: does he win 50
1: on the
2: as well?
1: Show.
2: It says 50 finalists, 2 wins 50.
1: It does actually, Leon. What's wrong with this piece of paper in front of us?
2: Why does it say 50? How can he win 50?
1: Everyone wins 10 grand guaranteed. So
2: No. The first person's taken 50.
1: Yeah, but let's say Stefania doesn't take that deal.
2: Yeah.
1: And she goes for the number and the door that she opened.
2: She wins 10.
1: If it doesn't have $1 million, it'll have 10.
2: Yep.
1: So there'll be one door with $1 million and every other door has $10,000.
2: And what happens to the second person?
1: Well, they're getting her envelope.
2: Because you've been in heaps of meetings, so I just want to clarify.
3: Is the twist here, you're explaining the rules, but you don't know how the game works. Tomorrow on the happy hour.
2: I hope everyone got that.
3: Hear it all go
2: your
3: down.
2: Your chance to win 50 million? 50,000?
1: No, not 50
2: you
1: million.
2: You said 50,000.
1: All you need to take
3: One
1: from
3: million.
1: All of this is to, on tomorrow's happy hour, you could win stuff.
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0: Phoebe Fevenick, the happy hour.
1: Celebra News.
2: Yeah, this is such nice news over the weekend. I was so thrilled because you want good news stories.
3: Yeah.
2: And Lady Gaga welcoming a baby with her partner, Michael. Good-looking couple. I like Michael. Her partner, Michael, they've been together since 2019.
3: Mm-hmm.
2: And he is like, if this is what I think, if George Clooney and Joaquin Phoenix had a love child,
3: you have nailed
2: it would be
3: that.
2: Michael. He's a handsome man. Well done, Gaga.
3: It's a big baby.
2: Well, what's interesting, the chat at the moment is... And I guess, you know, it's interesting. Why do we chat? Why do we just not accept the fact she's got a baby? But I think people are like, but how? Because you were touring in April.
3: Yeah.
2: So her last concert was April 13.
3: 4 months ago.
2: And I'm going to say this as a woman who's had babies. The pap photos of Gaga with her baby.
3: 3 months old.
2: At the moment, we don't know the sex. We don't know anything, the name. That's not a newborn.
3: No.
2: So
3: it's a big bubba.
2: It's a big baby. So, interesting.
3: Maybe surrogate or adopted?
2: Well, you never know. If she was heavily pregnant when she was doing her concert back in April.
3: Yeah, what's that, 4 months? Is that 4 months?
2: Yeah, she would have been, what's nine minus four?
3: Five.
2: So, five.
4: It's too hot in here. I just put the aircon on. It's getting to that level of heat where basic maths
3: Well, it's fair to say that challenge. She hasn't carried that baby.
2: Well, nothing's definitive.
3: I've seen her perform in July.
2: The interesting thing is when you're trying to, and I don't know whether anyone else has, and we've got our open line open all the time, because I had to hide a pregnancy. When I was pregnant with Trixie, I was working at Channel 7. So yes. I was working at Channel 7 and
3: cash
2: I was
3: cow,
2: part
3: Sue,
2: of the...
3: Cash cow,
2: Sue,
3: covers it easy.
4: Yeah,
2: no, it wasn't
4: easy.
2: Cash cow. I was part of the Channel 7 sports coverage of the Melbourne Cup.
3: Oh.
2: So not only was I working with Joe Griggs, I was doing the birdcage. So I was crossing... You'd cross to me chatting with celebs in the birdcage, but I was also hosting Maya Fashions on the Field. And I was 17 weeks pregnant, but I hadn't made a public announcement yet. This is my first pregnancy. And I was having a tough, because I had hyperemesis, I was very sick.
3: Crook.
2: So I didn't want to talk about it yet. And so it was nearly 20 weeks. And my stylist and she was trying to cover it. So I had peplums. Because I was up on stage at Fashions on the Field.
4: Sorry, what's a peplum?
3: Is that like a pep tie?
2: Oh, so no, a peplum is on a dress. It's like a little apron over your tummy.
3: Oh, yeah. Like in the old days.
2: Yeah, you can get a skirt or a dress, and then it's got a bit of material that kicks out.
3: Yes.
2: It's an actual fashion style. Yeah. It's not like an actual apron.
3: Yeah. No, I get it.
2: Yeah, that's exactly what I looked like. So all my dresses had peplums.
3: It's a couple of napkins around there.
2: But I remember saying, you know, to the intimate crew that knew I was pregnant, isn't this just obvious? Like every outfit. And I was hosting Fashions on the Field from Derby right through to Stakes Day. I'm like, don't you think people are going to go, what's with Fifi and her peplums?
3: She's all into it. Did the horses get around
2: it? And Mum was in the front row. No, so Mum was in the front row and I was up on stage. And I had Mum like looking up at me to try and figure out, can you see the bump under the peplum? Leon, you remember this?
5: I was with you at this time, and I remember the other tactic they used was these wild fascinators on your head that looked like they were massive, so everyone was just looking up.
3: Smart.
2: So you wouldn't look at my tummy.
3: Smart.
2: Clever, isn't it?
3: Oh,
2: there we go.
3: Jesus,
2: that's massive, isn't it? I had massive head pieces to try to detract from what was going on
3: in
2: my tummy at the time.
3: Did the horses come up to your stomach? Because they sense babies and stuff. Did you get around the horses?
2: No, this might surprise you. The horses don't hang around Fashions on the Field.
3: No,
2: they're more in the stables.
3: No, but you said you were doing it for
2: the birdcage.
3: Birdcage, yeah. Horses get around there.
2: I, you know what? I left the horses to Bruce. The actual horse racing people.
3: What year was that?
2: 2012.
3: God, I would have been getting around loose as a unit then.
2: I'm wondering. No, I never interviewed you.
3: God, you would have been interviewing me.
4: 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They would have put Feb in the green tent.
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17: 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And Fifi Fevenick, rude not to talk about him next.
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0: Guys, Boyz II Men are going to be on the show before 8. It's the Hot Hits to Nick and Lauren.
1: Straight to the source. 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Off the press.
2: And the Emmy goes to
1: the Hot Hits with Nick and Lauren.
0: Oh, yes. Today, if you didn't know, was Emmy's day. All started about 10 o'clock. It took me about half an hour to work out which streaming platform was on. It was on Binge. So we just thought we'd bring you like the best moments, the biggest moments, so you don't have to go back through the 3.5 hours it took. Jean Smart has made Emmy history. Of course, she is the star of Hacks. She plays Deborah Vance, the, you know, sort of older comedian that's trying to make a comeback. That show finished earlier this year. She has made Emmy history as the first woman to win for every season of her show. So since it began, she has won the Best Comedy Actress Emmy every single time.
3: Just the men stay standing, the girls get to sit down. Every time this happens, I think of the girls are going, oh, I just got comfortable. You got your Spanx and your corset and your tape and your thing, the shoes that are cutting your toes off. You're going, she's not that good. You just stood up because she's old.
0: I feel like when you've won the award so many times, coming up with new material to accept the award every single time is so difficult. It was a really touching moment. So they have an award called the Bob Hope Humanitarian Award. It's only been handed out 6 times since it was invented 25 years ago. And it was given to Michael J. Fox for his contribution to Parkinson's disease research. He had this to say.
4: And we're stunned by the support of that. The support from all of you. It was so uplifting and just made me feel like I keep doing this. I hadn't lost what I do. And they couldn't take it away from me. And it's because you stood up for me. And I appreciate it. I understood that accepting Parkinson's didn't mean I had to surrender to it. It just meant doing what I could for everyone living with this disease. I found brilliant people to lead the effort for me and vowed to fund the best science in the world. I'm proud of the progress we've made to benefit Parkinson's patients and families. We move closer to this, eradicating this disease forever.
0: What a legend. Just really putting his money where his mouth is when it comes to the Parkinson's research. It's amazing. Now, Mariska Hargitay from Law & Order, she was the host, the first woman to host in 15 years. And very early on, she had a little back and forth with Nicole Kidman. She started quoting Nicole Kidman from an ad that she was in 5 years ago for AMC that was a big viral internet sensation because it was so dramatic.
5: Come to TV for magic, to laugh, to cry. That indescribable feeling.
6: Mariska, come on. That's my line. That is actually my line.
5: Zip it, movie lady. It's TV's turn tonight.
0: Perfect combination of people. Still with Mariska Hargitay, they did like a skit based on Law & Order. And there were a couple of mentions in there to Taylor Swift. There was like a whole bunch of stuff stuck up on a board. They were like, this is like Taylor Swift and her Easter eggs. And then Taylor appeared.
5: Now, in order to crack a Swiftie case, you gotta think like a Swiftie.
7: Hey guys, this isn't adding up.
8: And who asked you, rookie?
7: Maybe she's gonna do one of those cool pre-taped sketch things to support the host.
9: Wow. Isn't it cool when it does that?
7: Mm-hmm.
0: So perfect. It was a really good award ceremony. I feel like all these awards are starting to get more and more good every year because they get ragged on so often. They have to make them better for the next time. That's what you missed hot off the press from the Emmys.
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5: Tickets to Somba and the Rogue Traders on in the next 15 minutes or so. It's Nick here solo tonight. Loz is off sick. I don't know if you've seen this news about Ed Sheeran and Macklemore, the Macklemore tour with Ed Sheeran. Basically, over the last few days, there have been a bunch of vocal critics of Macklemore for commenting Free Palestine. At a couple of the shows on the Ed Sheeran tour, including Pink, getting up in arms about it. Macklemore has now been dropped as an opener on the US leg of Ed Sheeran's tour. Venues on the upcoming tour dates told the concert promoters that they would not allow a concert to take place with Macklemore on the lineup. Max released a statement. He said, before I get into it, I want to say something that should be obvious. I am not a victim. Ed Sheeran is not a victim. Pink is not a victim. We have careers, money, opportunities, safety, and audiences around the world. He continued. It's a long statement, but I'll just read some bits of it. Whatever consequences any of us face for what we say, we get to go home to our families. The victims are the Palestinian people, the men, women, and children who have been killed, starved, displaced, and forced to live through unimaginable violence. Nothing I'm writing here is out of spite or because I want to tear down his character, but as I told Ed multiple times on the phone, our friendship can't change my responsibility to tell the truth about what happened. Ed was in an effed up position. He knew it. His typical apolitical stance was being challenged in a way it had never been before. So, yeah, it's a really, really tough one. It's a very, very dicey one. I am personally of the opinion that music is political. It is inherently political. It's one of the best ways to talk about politics and to make awareness happen of the things that are going on in the world. And Macklemore has been pretty forthright about that since the very early days. He has been a political artist. We all remember what happened with the Same Love incident at the grand final a few years back. Tony Abbott thought he should make a song for straight people. As well as playing Same Love to make it balanced. I think it was Tony Abbott. Might have been Peter Dutton. Who knows? It's a pretty wild turn of events. I think we definitely didn't see him being dropped from the tour coming, but there's obviously a lot of pressure on Ed to do something, and that's how it's resulted. You're on the Hot Hits. Keep it locked. Cat's Eye right now. This is Animal.

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0: Yes, it is Nick here solo today. A massive day at the Emmys, or night for the Americans. Daytime for us is on about 10 o'clock. Some of the big winners included The Pitt yet again, Hacks, but also Matthew Rhys has made history at this year's Emmys. He is the first actor to win two Emmys in one night. So he won an Emmy for The Beast in Me, where he plays a guy called Niall Jarvis, a dangerous and manipulative heir to a real estate empire suspected of murdering his first wife. That sounds really good. He also won Outstanding Lead Actor in a Comedy Series for Widow's Bay, where he played the mayor, Tom Loffitz, where his character could not be more opposite to the other guy. In an interview afterwards, alongside his director, Hiro Murai, he gave an insight into where you keep awards like that. When you start stacking up the Emmys, where do you keep them?
3: Where are you going to keep your now two Emmys? You have one more for the Americans. Where are they all going to go?
4: It's a long story.
3: We're here.
5: We have all night, Matthew.
6: Okay. Let's start with Hiro. Where's your other one? Can you do that thing where you put it in the restroom so when people go and wash their, use the restroom, wash their hands, and it's by the mirror, they go, you open the door and you catch them going.
7: It's what I should do. It's in my office.
6: Oh, yeah. No, put it in your restroom.
7: Where's yours?
6: So it's in the basement, because I kind of said, when Kerry wins one, I'll take mine out.
7: Aw.
6: Yeah. That's stupid.
0: That's cute as hell. I probably shouldn't say this, but I have been to someone's house where they have an aria in their bathroom. I can't tell you who. I can't tell you when. But yeah, you always do a little pose with it. The Toot Aria. You want to clean it regularly. Now, a beautiful moment in tribute to Catherine O'Hara. They did this kind of separately just before the In Memoriam, and it was her three on-screen children, including Macaulay Culkin and Dan Levy, paying tribute.
8: The word that I think of is mama. You know, she was, it wasn't just a wife. She was our mama. And by extension, she's all of our mama. By the way,
9: on a drive up north, I was hugged by an extremely gruff-looking gas station attendant who was also grieving her loss. While buying wine at the LCBO, I was treated to a very lively Catherine mashup. Ooh, David, where's the baby?
0: That is Annie Murphy as well, who was also one of her on-screen daughters. Beautiful. Now, finally, Stephen Amell, who's known for his role in Arrow, and he's on the wrestling show Heels as well, he found out in an interview at the Emmys that Heated Rivalry was ineligible for an Emmy because it's a Canadian TV show. Wasn't happy.
10: We're basically making up a petition for Heated Rivalry to be nominated here at the Emmys.
11: Was it not?
10: No.
11: Oh.
10: Because it's Canadian.
11: Well, that's bullshit.
10: Right? Thank you. That's it. So, will you sign the petition?
11: Of course it will. The Emmys should be a snapshot of what was relevant in television, and there was nothing more relevant in television this year than Heated Rivalry. So that's bullshit.
0: Speak on it, King. That's the Hot Hits.
1: 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Back next.
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13: 3, 2, 1. With Nick and Lauren.
14: 3 for 1.
15: All right, we are getting very, very close to the grand final, the AFL edition, of course. Very exciting, happening next Saturday. It's going to be a mammoth day for all involved. Today we got some news, though, about who's going to be joining Kylie Minogue as some of the entertainment. And let me tell you, it is a banging crew of people. Not only will Kylie be up there, but also, obviously, Mike Brady will be there. Come on. He does this song about

0: going just a tick, but in the meantime, we are still hanging out with the King, who's back in Australia this week. Jason
1: Derulo. Hey, what's up, people? It's Jason Derulo on the Hot Hits with Nick and Lauren.
2: Jason, as Nick was saying, you know, you have evolved so much in, like, when we say, you know, you became sort of like this TikTok king, like you've sort of known your audience, you've evolved with them, which I think is a rare thing that a lot of artists do. But my housemate today brought up a very good point. He said, you know, the one thing that you have left within yourself is your raw sexiness. And I don't, like, genuinely, he said to me, he's like, I don't think there's another male pop star at the moment who's still, like, able to dance the way that you do, is able to sort of take the shirt off, have a good time, be proud of that sort of sexuality as well. Is there anyone you think that's coming up that you could pass the baton to? I mean, you've still got it in you for a long time, but do you think there's anyone coming up?
1: And the singing and dancing.
2: And the singing and dancing too.
0: And the taking the shirt off thing.
2: Yeah.
1: Not that I've seen. I feel like dance is a lost art, if I'm being honest with you.
2: Yes.
1: I mean, the obvious ones are K-pop. I mean, they're coming super strong, but they're already large. We're talking about people that are coming up. I can't think of a name of somebody that's actually coming up.
2: This is what I mean.
1: Doing it. Yeah, dancing is I don't know. Nobody want to dance no more.
2: I know. You're a unicorn, Jason. You can do it all. This is the thing.
1: thanks so much.
0: I do think dance is a lost art within pop star and within music. There's a couple of artists out of Australia at the moment who are bringing dance back to the forefront in their performance. And it's a really nice thing to see is that they acknowledge kind of the artists of the 2000s and 2010s who were bringing the dancing and bringing, you know, that combination. For you, does dance help inform the music that you make? Like, you can feel how this will look to dance and feel to dance when you're on stage?
1: Definitely. When I was making music when I was in my teens, you know, it was only from the perspective of storytelling. But when I make music now, it's from the perspective of storytelling, but also from the perspective of performance and like what it looks and feels like to perform a song. Like, I can imagine myself doing a song and I can imagine people singing a line of a song where it's like, oh, this is a one liner that people would want to sing. You know what I'm saying?
0: Yeah.
1: Whereas before I was a live performer, I didn't have that intel. You know, I couldn't feel where people are going to kind of, you know what I'm saying? I know, like, when I'm singing riding solo, people aren't going to sing, I'm putting on my shades to cover up. They're not going to sing that part. They're going to sing, I'm solo, I'm riding solo. You know what I'm saying?
0: Yeah. I'll sing the shades part.
2: Yeah.
0: Will you watch me next part? The one guy that's singing the shades bit, yeah. That's me.
2: Is there ever a time...
1: I'm going to bring you up on stage. Don't test you.
2: Is there ever a time when that synergy is sort of lost between what you think the audience will connect with in a lyric and something completely surprises you and maybe there is a surprise lyric that everyone sort of jumps on instead?
1: Yes, a little bit. I mean, it's not like... No, I can't answer that like clear cut. I feel like I'm pretty spot on. And knowing what they'll know. You know, when things have like a lot of words in it, people don't tend to learn that part. People learn, when it's slowed down, they be like, oh yeah, I know this part. Yeah, for sure.
0: Well, I will see you for some word perfect sing-alongs next Friday in Sydney. Don't you worry about that.
2: Yeah.
1: All right.
2: Have your shades on already.
0: Yeah, the shades will be on, baby. Don't you worry. Adore you, man. Thank you so much for taking the time, and we can't wait to have you back. It always feels like an absolute party when you're here, and it's going to be such a fun time. We'll see you next week.
1: I can't wait. Thank you guys so much.
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1: 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You've completely ruined all my cabinetry.
2: Can I be honest? 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
1: 100.9. If you missed the news, Matt, we revealed the lineup for rave number one yesterday. We're doing them in October, five in a row, and Brisbane, given it's first off the rank, we announced their lineup first. Patience from the Greats, Kite String Tangle, and Ballpark Music joining Matt and Alex doing a rave set. So if you want to grab some tickies, mattandalex.com.au, and keep listening, because if you want to win tickets, just like we gave away a couple yesterday, keep listening this week and guess the clues, as we'll be dropping a few hints throughout the week, Matt.
17: Yeah, very, very exciting. Hey, also, Alex Dyson, I was terrified just recently. I'm going to explain to you why in this episode. And we're doing some movie news. We don't often do movie news, but we're talking about some interesting choices made by people in Hollywood, as well as some big reboot news, which I've only just discovered today.
1: Exciting stuff.
17: So dive in. It's Matt and Alex. Hope you're well.
18: Everyone ready?
19: Here we go.
18: So excited.
17: Alex Dyson, I had a shocking moment the other night.
1: You always do, bro.
17: No. This is genuine. I was sitting, I was in bed, and I got woken up by some like banging. That sounded like it was coming from inside the house. As if someone had knocked something over, and I was like, oh my God. But we've got the security. We've got the alarms and everything. So I'm like trying to figure out, is there some way that someone's gotten into the house?
1: You're like, Annalise the other night heard some coins drop, and she thought a coin mouse had infiltrated our house, dropping coins around the place. Like, oh, coin noise probably came from outside, I would say. But we had to get up and check.
17: And what was it?
1: Well, it wasn't a coin mouse, I'll tell you that.
17: What is a coin mouse? The coin mouse is just like, do they go and roll coins around? Are they from cartoons? Is that what you're talking about?
1: Well, I only heard the coins, didn't hear people, so it must be a small thing dropping coins.

0: this could be a little bit morbid, but if the bat's injured, when you take it to a high place to give it the momentum, just let it go and
1: okay, yeah,
0: just hits the ground. Like you see at weddings, sometimes they try and release a dove and the dove just lands on the ground. It's like, how do you know if it's it'll be okay to fly? It's like, I'll go up to somewhere really high and drop a bat. And then okay. You're putting a lot of trust in it to do the right thing and start flapping away.
1: Fine. Buy a fiddle leaf fig, leave it in the corner and let the bat get away itself.
0: Perfect. All right, great.
1: But Alex Dyson, it prompted me to ask you, when have you thought there was an intruder? We asked that on at matt.n.alex on Instagram, as we do with so many questions on our Instagram. Please keep an eye on our stories. We're always asking questions, always looking for your feedback. And we're very grateful to anyone who gets in touch, just like Chloe did. Hello, Chloe. Where do we find you?
2: Hey, hey. I'm in Melbourne.
0: Very, very nice, Chloe. You just said off air that you've got a bit of a cold at the moment. Are you okay?
2: Oh, I'm fine. I just sound like a man.
1: Oh, I would never have guessed that you were unwell. So where do you reckon you got this cold? Is it just a general out and about, or have you been in some concert?
2: Oh, no, I wish I had. I've got kids in daycare, so, you know, not everywhere.
0: The good news is suddenly you're in the running for the competition we came up with weeks ago, but no one messaged us. Australia's sexiest voice, Chloe. You've got that perfect husk, that perfect rasp to be able to win that competition. So because no one got in touch, you are by default the winner. Congratulations. But we're not here to talk to you about that, Chloe. We are here to talk to you about a time that you might have thought there was an intruder.
2: So I woke up like 4 a.m. and as I said, I've got quite young kids, so sleeping arrangements are all a bit all over the place, and I had one of my kids in my bed and there was flashing light, like a floodlight coming into my bedroom, and my partner was across the hall with another kid, and then there was coloured lights coming in, so I ran across to him and I was like, oh my god, there's lights, what do you think? And so I was peeking out the door, because I've got floor-to-ceiling windows also across from that door. And I saw a person run past. So
0: what?
2: Yeah.
1: Whoa, Chloe, you must have been packing it.
2: I looked absolutely, your heart was racing. So I got on the phone to 000 and he goes out the front. First, he went to the toilet, which I'm not
1: Sorry.
0: That's an interesting one. So this, in your eyes, emergency is happening. Your partner gets out of bed where he's been looking after one of your kids.
2: Yeah.
0: And instead of jumping directly into action, went to the bathroom.
2: Yep. That was his choice.
0: Okay.
1: Have you brought this up with him? You
0: number
1: know,
0: one
1: at
0: or
1: the
0: two,
1: Chloe?
0: Yeah. What?
2: Oh, number one. If it was number two, we would have still been waiting for him to get off.
1: It could have been an intruder repellent style, you know, method. What's his defense for going to the toilet?
2: He needed to go.
0: Yeah.
2: And then so he goes out the front and he just comes back without any explanation while I'm on the phone to 000 saying, you know, I've seen a person run past my window. He's like, oh, to pay out, and just gets back into bed. I'm like, what? No. He then finally decides to just go, like, he'd been out the front and there was someone standing outside our gate, and he said to them, are you a cop? And they're like, yeah. And he's like, all right. And go back into bed.
0: So the cops were already there. Were they chasing someone through your yard? Is that what it was?
2: So apparently someone had put in a call. There was like someone rifling through sheds in our street. But when I had called 000, I was so just dysregulated at 4 a.m. that our across the road neighbours are actually cops as well. And I was like, could you please deploy them?
1: Can you please... You're asking 000 to deploy your neighbours across the street to come and deal with this situation.
2: Like, Emily and Grant, they can sort it out.
0: Police, fire, ambulance. We're actually after Emily and Grant.
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14: Hey, guess what? You know, it's not sad. I would have been sad for other competitors. Now, Hyrox, we talk about Hyrox a fair bit on this show because Gemma, who's not here today,

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14: 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It's Carrie and Tommy.
15: I had what I can only describe as a bit of a hissy fit. Like I literally acted like a baby about an hour and a half ago, and I'm ashamed of myself. And it was real. I haven't had one of these moments for a while, and I spiraled. Like I spiraled out of control. Yeah. And I need to get it off my chest, and I need to hear from other people that have had moments of hissy fits where they've just acted like a baby. So we're broadcasting. I'm broadcasting from another state today from you. So yes. I'm in a studio I haven't been in for a while, and I drove a car in.
16: Carrie,
15: and
16: you have been to that studio like

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9: Ahoy to me, rah, Hamish.
10: Thank you.
9: No clues? No idea?
10: No, not as yet.
9: Mm-hmm. Ahoy to me, Osiris.
11: Okay, yeah. We're some kind of gods.
9: Oh,
10: we're Egyptian gods.
9: He's got
10: yes,
9: it.
10: Ra, yes. And the sun. Am I the sun god?
9: You are the sun god. You're depicted by a man with a hawk's head.
10: That's me.
9: That's you. Ra. Osiris. Jack is classically depicted as a green-skinned deity with a pharaoh's beard, being the beard boys. And I was Anubis, depicted
11: a nudist.
9: Nudist.
11: No, depicted by a common god that would run through the other hieroglyphics, shaking its willy in the face of whoever was sculpting, and was a bit of a nuisance, but would be chiseled into the walls of the tomb nonetheless.
9: No, not a nudist, a Anubis.
11: A noob.
9: A man with the dog head.
11: Bit of a noob.
9: Yes. I was more the guide to the underworld. You're the kind of judge of and lord of death, Jacko.
10: Mm-hmm.
9: And Haim, you're the big dog, creator of all other gods and humans.
10: You're welcome.
9: Thank you very much. We're truly indebted. Ahoy also to Chris, who used hamishandy.com to upload what he's been up to at the moment.
12: Ahoy, boys. So I'm just sitting at my piano keyboard thinking about the Upset Andy theme song. So my question is, Andy, do you get upset that Hamish is singing in the wrong key in that opening theme?
10: Oh,
12: so it's Catch My Disease by Ben Lee. It should sound like this. Everything is neat and practical.
10: A bit high for my
12: That's
10: liking.
12: The way he likes it. So the song is in the key of B major. But Hamish, when he sings, it comes in the key of E major down here.
11: E major, that's okay.
12: Everything is neat and practical, and that's the way he likes it. And Hamish, was this a deliberate choice?
11: Yes.
12: So that when Andy hears the opening theme, he is already a little bit upset before hearing an onslaught of upsetting things.
11: Now you got it. Now he's got it.
10: Okay, welcome, Father Club.
11: Everyone could have done the easy high one. B major, one of the easiest ways to sing.
9: No, I think the general surprise for me, Chris, is that Hamish is vaguely in tune during that opener.
11: Thank you.
13: I was back from the days when he used to do more than one take and go, that'll do.
11: It's funny because that's probably the oldest thing, because that appeared back in radio days.
9: Yep.
11: And that's probably the only thing opener I can think of, and that would have been absolutely one take, and we thought we were going to do it once, and it's now stuck around for 10 years.
9: Much to my despair.
11: You can't change it.
9: Haim, you wanted the top of the show today.
11: Oh boy, it's a special day in the kingdom of impulse buyers. Mm-hmm.
9: What's the sun god been up to?
11: The sun god, even the sun god's been done something rash, even for a god who invented the universe. The sun god has gone and shone some sun rays on a pile of money.

0: half an hour walk.
1: Yep, 2.5 times faster than
0: he's
1: that.
0: Getting there in 10 minutes.
1: He's walking at the speed of a run. He's walking at the speed of a run. Next review, 5 stars. Able to move much more efficiently. You're like, I was hating walking. Yep. Able to move much more efficiently, saving 30 to 75 minutes per day.
0: Would you say that they've...
1: Sorry, that's a huge amount. You were walking, by my calculations, to save 75 minutes a day. He was walking for 200 minutes a day.
0: Yeah.
1: So that's that might be a postman or someone that was walking a lot.
0: But, so to me, I mean, rollerblades, roller skates, they look very similar, don't they, to those? And there's motorized versions of them now.
1: Is there?
0: Mm.
1: No. No, but these, you can strap these on your shoe.
0: Yes.
1: And that's a lot better.
0: Okay.
2: And how do they go on rougher terrain? Like, even sometimes
1: really good.
2: The foot.
1: Thanks,
2: sometimes
1: bro. Really good.
2: Even the footpath,
1: yes.
2: If it's a bit cracked.
1: They love cracks. They love cracks. Okay. They gobble them up.
0: So
1: this is another review here. Works so great, even on cracks.
0: Right. Well, we just, I mean, if we can't be there, because I know he'll rip this over soon to get home. There's no way he's holding out for us. If we can't be there, we have to at least send someone to film you.
1: All right, I'll film the first, because you have to do training on them first.
0: I imagine so.
1: And get used to them as like gestures and stuff you have to do. Look, it's actually not, when you start thinking about all the minutes you save and about how some of the other reviews talk about how they make the walking experience far more interesting, when you start looking at that value that they add to your life, I don't think $1,500 is too much of a dent in the old hip pocket for time gained and efficiency earned.
0: Oh.
1: No. Mate, no. That money was just sitting there. I've been watching it for months. It's not doing anything.
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15: Ahoy to me, Yeti. Hamish.
16: Ooh, I hope we're insulated cups.
15: 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Yes. Ahoy to me, Yowie, Jack.
16: No, okay, we're just mythical names for Bigfoot.
15: Yeah, and I'm a Sasquatch.
16: Yeah.
15: We're all essentially
16: the same animal, different habitats.
15: Yeah, they call them cryptids, which is mythical animals.
16: Yeah.
15: And, obviously most commonly known as Bigfoot. But the Yeti in the cold, Yowie in Australia, and the Sasquatch, we tried to find one, Ham.
16: We did try. We tried our absolute best.
15: Yes.
16: With a man that you couldn't pin down.
15: No, you couldn't pin him down.
16: Adamant that Bigfoots were out there, and then we left a bunch of apples out for the Bigfoot overnight, camping in the woods in Canada. And Andy and I were like, 1,000% he's getting up in the middle of the night and taking the apples off the tree.
17: Yeah.
16: But he didn't. In the morning, he went and said, look, obviously there's no Bigfoot around, and if it was a hoax, I would have just faked it. So yeah. The fact that there's 10 apples still on that tree shows that I'm legit.
17: Yeah.
16: So we didn't catch one today, but all my videos and stuff are real.
15: We set up a little camera to try and catch him.
16: Serious argument, but we kind of have to hand it to you. Well done.
15: Ahoy also to Cody. Yowie country in Australia.
16: Coming in hot from Yowie town.
18: Ahoy, boys. Just trying to do this message without any forced gusto. So just going to let it happen naturally.
16: Good on you.
18: No, I just drove past a bakery that said world's best bakery. And it made me think, like, at what point would you actually believe them?

0: do change it up, because I think if they all and stagger it too.
1: Yeah, stagger it.
0: Why not send one now and then encourage a friend to send one tomorrow, so we get a kind of a nice bell curve? Because we've been on the receiving end of email floods, and you do kind of smell a rat often in radio days.
2: Space it out.
0: Record
2: give it
0: labels,
2: 3 or 4 days.
0: Record labels would think.
2: Don't forget about it.
0: So do send one now, but then from a different address, send one tomorrow or in 3 days' time. Because remember when record labels would get you, would email in going, you know, like if there's a new, like, artist called whatever, like, you know, Slash Jiggins or something, you'd be like, man, just love to request that Slash Jiggins song. Like, we love it. Me and all my friends love it. And after receiving no emails about music, something you'd have 15 in an
2: exactly.
0: afternoon.
2: Exactly, and you've never heard of Slash Gibbons or Giggins or whatever his name was. Yeah. Jiggins, I think it was. Yeah. And then to have be overwhelmed with them for just a 24-hour period.
0: Seems like a blip. So let's not blip it at the Mint. Let's get a nice, steady stream of these going in. And I think we're doing, they said they've got a team pouring over almanacs. That sounds like a pain in the ass. That sounds like a massive pain in the ass. If I was, I'd like, you know, I'd be like, hey, team, great news. We've done half your year's work. This is what we want. We'd love a Hamish and Andy podcast coin. It commemorates the future because it's about podcasting. It commemorates the fact that these people champion dollar coins, the very medium they're being honored on. I mean, it's an absolute slam dunk.
2: Jack, for people who don't know, does very popular, the number one breakfast show in Melbourne.
0: He sure does.
2: With a fellow called Christian O'Connell. Question comes from me, Jack. Do you not want them to know that we exist?
3: No, I'm proud of working on the show.
2: I don't think you are.
0: Do you feel like you have to keep the two families apart?
3: Well, the radio station in particular, because this podcast is run by one radio station and we're a different radio network. They don't like the mixing of it so much.
2: Right. Because it feels at times like you went away on a holiday and had illegitimate children, which is us, and you visit us from time to time, but you don't want your regular wife, Christian, knowing
3: I'm very proud of this.
0: When we see you every second weekend.
2: Yeah, but...
0: why do we always have to meet you in a car park?
2: The thing is, the reason I say that is because obviously we've got a number of running jokes in the show, and we've got a number of nicknames that we've got for each other. Number 6 is a prominent one for you.
3: Yep.
2: Do you know where I'm going with this?
3: I think somebody called up the radio show and referred to me as number 6.
2: No.
3: Okay.
2: I thought there was the perfect time for you to self-report. Because there's never been a clearer segment about a number and what it means to someone. It was the weirdest
3: record. Oh, my God. Yes, now I know what you're saying.
2: This is how it went down.
4: So 6 years ago today, June the 4th, 2018, me, Jack and Bass began a radio show together. Today, we want to know, what does the number 6 mean to you on our show anniversary, our show day? Jackie boy, the number 6, why is it significant to you?
3: You wouldn't know this, but while I was working on Hamish and Andy on my very early days at Fox FM, I was also given the opportunity to try out as a music DJ. And the show I was on was called 6 on the Beach, where I had to pretend I was on a different beach of Melbourne each night, bringing you the 6 hottest songs.
4: So many significant beaches of Melbourne.
3: Bringing you the 6 hottest songs. And I only lasted 2 weeks.
4: Aww. Wow, we know your acting is powerful. It's probably too believable.
2: Perfect opportunity.
0: When else would you ever get on a radio show? What does the number 6 mean to you? And you drag your mind back to 2014 or whenever 6 on the Beach was. Yeah.
2: And then he says, because I was like, oh, my gosh.
0: Here we go.
2: Because he says, well, I'll work with Hamish now. Like, oh, my gosh, we've been mentioned.
0: Finally, he's happy mentioning us in front of his new wife.
3: Yeah, but I did mention you, so I don't get too distraught about it.
0: No, but you actually mentioned us. You said back when I worked with Hamish and Andy.
2: Yeah.
0: So it was.
3: That's true. It's obviously sound like I don't work here anymore.
0: You like to please Christian by telling him that's all in the past, man. And I... it doesn't mean anything to me anymore. I did work with those guys. I now work with you. I hobby with them. I might be caught hobbying with them from time to time, but not in a work capacity.
3: It honestly didn't cross my mind.
0: That's even worse. Well, that's even worse. You're number 6 on the show.
3: Yeah. But I don't want to be number 6.
2: It was Hamish's birthday last week. It honestly didn't cross my mind. Oh, Dad. Anyway, thank you, bud.
0: Well, I love being
2: here. I love
0: here.
2: You guys. I love you.
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2: Talking about the High Rocks poo incident. Oh, the winner, Joanna. Joanna had an accident on the course, kept going. She won with an hour.
3: One minute. And it's funny because you're using the word accident. I'm not saying she did it purposefully, but she has got such a mindset that nothing's standing in my way. She did not stop. Yeah. And she was not removed from the course. In a now deleted Instagram post, she kind of rubbed it in people's faces.
2: Rub what?
3: And now High Rocks has come out, the founders saying, we're sorry.
2: Yeah, yeah.
3: Kimberly has texted us, wrong. We asked for athletes, maybe to give us some insight.
2: Yep.
3: Kim has said on 0488881069, I've competed at 3 High Rockses. Good on you, Kim.
2: Well done.
3: It is an instant DQ, disqualification, if you spit or do the Bushman's Blow. You know, the ejection of the snot. You see the footy players.
2: See, that's interesting.
3: But there isn't a specific rule that says you cannot poop yourself. I bet they tried to get her to stop and she continued because she technically isn't breaking any rules. Kim says, I feel for the other athletes who are on the track. You already feel like you're dying when you do High Rocks, but then you got to smell that, see that. So that's an interesting one.
2: I think I'd stop. I think if I was behind it, I would stop doing it. Well, but then again, it depends. Like, I've trained so hard and worked so hard at doing it.
3: She's already a world record champ, bro. What's she trying to prove?
2: Of what?
3: Joanna. She's already very successful in her High Rocks career. What's she trying to prove? You're already a champion, babe. Get off there. I can't go on that rower after you.
2: Oh.
3: Because now you're impacting my time. And yes, I've worked really hard too. It's not fair. It's not. Get out of there.
2: Yeah.
3: Steph, good morning.
2: Hey, Steph.
4: Hello.
3: Are you coming to us with the athlete's perspective on pooing yourself during High Rocks?
4: No, not or an
3: have
4: athlete.
3: You had an accident?
4: Just a generic person, unfortunately.
3: Yeah. Not unfortunate about it. What happened to you?
4: I think I was about 30 weeks pregnant out at dinner with friends, family. Like, there was a lot of us, probably like 20 or so people.
2: Yeah.
4: And someone had said something really funny, and I'd laughed, and I'd done both, actually. but I was wearing, like, grandma underwear, so I quickly went to the toilet. I tried to hide it, and then I realized this is not going to be hidden.
3: Yep.
4: And I ran to the toilet and took my underwear off, threw them in the bin, and cleaned myself up and went to dinner like nothing happened.
3: Oh, there you go.
2: That's what happened with me on the date.
3: That's right. Lucky it didn't go through.
2: Oh.
3: Reese.
2: Oh, hey, Reese.
5: Hello.
3: Reese, you legend. What happened to you? Have you had an experience similar to Joanna, our High Roxer?
5: Well, not in the concept of it while competing. I used to be a professional basketball referee, and this retired me from reffing.
3: But
5: I had a bowel disease called ulcerative colitis.
2: Right.
5: And I used to go to the toilet multiple times a day, like 50-plus times a day.
2: Really?
3: Wow.
5: Sometimes it was, like, super bad. It ended up, like, getting so bad I was going to die from it, so they removed my bowel.
2: Oh, my gosh. So you have the bag now?
5: No, I did. I have something else now, I don't need a bag. So I look like a semi-normal person.
2: Okay.
5: But the fun story was I bought a brand new Ford Ranger. I was driving home I needed to go to the toilet, brand new seats, didn't want to do that. So ran the red light, copper right behind me.
2: Oh, here we go.
5: I was like, damn it. Anyway, I was just around the corner from my house. So I pulled into my driveway and while doing that weird run into your house, I was like, just write the ticket. Ran inside, did me business, came back out, and he's like, dude, what is going on? And I explained to him roughly what I just explained to you guys, that I was, like, really sick.
2: Yeah.
5: And he's just like, new car, yeah, I get it. Don't worry about it. Just be smart next time.
3: You got off!
2: Hell yeah, baby, hell yeah.
6: Sorry, Tommy. I had a full-blown adult meltdown, and I'm ashamed of myself.
7: G'day, Lise.
8: I just wanted to let you know, Kerry, that you are not alone. I think this thing called perimenopause or menopause.
7: Lisa, do you think this has made Kerry feel better or worse, you saying that?
8: I just want her to know she's not alone.
6: We're all meant to be the one team, us women.
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7: Kerry. Oh, big K. The old Kerry.
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2: 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Yeah.
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16: This is a HIT news briefing.
17: Hey there, Stephen Zoyce with you. Convicted killer Sunil Fraser can now speak to the media after a court overturned parole conditions that gagged her from claiming wrongful conviction. The Supreme Court heard the parole board relied on fictitious case law generated by AI when imposing the restrictions. Neil Fraser says she'll now consider what her next options are as she remains determined to clear her name.
18: Advocate for the broader issue of wrongful convictions in Australia. I cannot walk away from this.
17: A driver has been slapped with a four-month licence ban after it's alleged he was nabbed at 155k's an hour in an 80 zone at Sanford. He's also copped a $1,200 fine, six demerits and a six-month vehicle clamp. Police are reminding drivers to slow down, saying excessive speed remains a major factor in serious and fatal crashes. And we're now under a month until the Tassie Jewels join the WNBL, their inaugural match against Geelong at My State Bank Arena. The side has already passed 3,000 members and on track to surpass the WNBL record set by the Melbourne Boomers.
16: HIT National News.
19: Hey there, I'm Lauren Howarth. Aussie creators would receive no compensation for their work being used to train AI under a proposal being considered by the federal government. The tech giants would be allowed to use the content, but only if they sign deals with enough Australian companies. Copyright holders like authors and musicians could be given the choice to opt out. A nurse and two patients have been punched in a hospital emergency department. A 52-year-old man has since been charged following the incident at RPA Hospital in Sydney. Well, Brisbane remains the most profitable capital city for home sellers in Australia. According to the latest Cotality report, 99.8% made money in the June quarter. And a social media-linked gambling company has been hit with more than $1 million in penalties after letting more than 150 problem gamblers stay online.
20: Did you know that diabetes is Australia's fastest growing chronic condition? Over 300 Australians are diagnosed with the condition every day. Search Diabetes Australia to find out more.
19: St Kilda is reportedly interested in Lachie Whitfield. It's understood the Saints and Giants talked about the veteran at a meeting of clubs last week. Richmond Hall of Famer Jim Jess wants an overhaul of the grand final ticketing system so more past players can attend the AFL's biggest day on the football calendar. And in cricket, Matt Renshaw has scored his first ODI century to help Australia claim a 59-run win over Zimbabwe.
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16: This is HIT weather.
17: Mostly sunny in Hobart today, 14's our top. Tonight down to 8 and tomorrow mostly sunny again with a high of 16. 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
1: Archie. Oh, we played Eastern Rosellas multiple times. Why are we pitting Miles against Archie? We shouldn't. We should all be friends.
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1: We can only have one child star.
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0: $10,000 we play with Alpha Bucks at 7 o'clock and 8 o'clock. We want to put some big money in your back pocket for coming to say good day. 10 out of 10, get them right. If you get 9 out of 10, we give you another go at it. We call it redemption round.
1: That's right, redeem you play again straight away with a new sheet. That's very exciting. But our advice, straight for the 10.
0: Yeah. By the way, there are also big Hyrox rules. After poo, girl pooed herself. Joanna, love you, Joe, if you're listening. Well done, winners win.
1: We don't all love you.
0: Winners win. Well, I do, so.
1: Yeah, you're all about that winner's mindset, though. You've also pooped your pants. That's what it is. You relate.
0: Yeah.
1: You don't know winners win. You're just happy to have someone else in your band.
0: Poo band.
1: Poo band. Poo day.
0: Poo day.
1: I don't know why I thought Green Day there. It doesn't rhyme.
0: Tenacious poo. You know what I'm saying?
1: Queens of the Stone poo.
0: There you go.
1: 0488 88 1069. Change a word in a band name. Add poo. Maybe you win NRL tickets.
0: Maybe.
1: Let's keep them bubbling away.
0: I would have just said Queens of the Poo. Just put Stone in there.
1: But Stone Age.
0: Queens of the Poo Age.
1: But we're only changing one word.
0: My apologies. Guys, science.
1: Backstreet poo. All right. Okay, that's enough.
0: Backstreet poos.
1: Backstreet poos.
2: Babs, you just had a good one. Say it.
3: I said Red Hot Chili Poos.
0: Yeah, perfect, babe. No tickets for you.
1: Nice.
0: Use your own money.
1: Poo Girls.
0: Spice Poos.
1: Good work. Both work. Both work. I was like, I think all these are man bands. We should do a lady band.
0: Guys, just so everyone knows, we do prep a show, and I'm going to get to one of those segments right now.
1: Poo Fighters. Excellent.
0: There we go.
1: Just come through on the text line.
0: Who's that?
1: They haven't left their name. Please leave your name.
0: Oh, no tickets for you. 0488 88 1069 is the text line. You got any more wicked band names? Signs you might be an awkward person. This has come from our executive producer who sent us an email last night going, guys, I found this list. FYI, I tick most of these boxes. And we went, okay, well, we're definitely doing that ASAP on the show. First one.
1: Have you got an NRB? That's awkward.
0: Not related.
1: What? No reason boner.
0: No reason boner.
1: Well, what's with the Why doing? Because he did the doing when he's...
0: I just thought it was an awkward noise. That got nothing to do with a boner.
1: That's boner noise.
0: Boing. Wait. All right. Can I just... Let me get to this list.
2: Can I also answer? No, I don't. Poo more. They're all over the
1: Blink fight. Poos from the line.
2: Blink 180 poo.
1: Guns and Pooers from Kane. Nice.
0: That wasn't as good, that one.
1: Why don't you try and do the article, and Shy Guy and I will keep checking the text line.
0: I came up
2: with those.
1: Oh! Good on you.
0: You regret a lot of things you say make you an awkward person. All these things I'll say, guys, might make you an awkward person.
1: Pussycat poos.
0: Phone calls freak you out.
2: Yes.
0: Forget people's names.
2: Always.
1: Poo back.
0: Rowan. You hate bumping into people you know.
2: Yes.
0: That's Shy Guy. You don't know how to not look awkward.
2: I try.
1: Imagine poos.
0: You've wished a good trip to the airport staff.
1: Poo back.
0: You order takeaway to avoid human interaction.
2: Yes.
1: Biggie poos.
0: You suck at flirting. You've made up new words in moments of panic. Literally what we're doing right now on this radio show.
1: Slip poo.
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6: Good morning. So far, a pretty cruisy start on the roads. You just have some slow traffic gradually building in both directions on the Brooker Highway, in pockets through Derwent Park and Latana. Over on the Tasman Highway, it's smooth sailing, taking you just 22 minutes from Sorel through to the Queen's Domain. 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
9: Hobart's average unleaded price today is around $2.26 a litre, while some servos are selling it as low as $2.18. 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
25: Hey there, Stephen Zoyce with you. Sue Neill-Fraser's media gag has been lifted after a court found parole restrictions on her public claims were based on fake case law generated by AI. She was convicted of murdering Bob Chappell in 2010 but has always maintained her innocence. Sarah Schwartz from the Human Rights Law Centre says it was obvious they had to challenge.
26: The Supreme Court has found that those conditions were unlawful and invalid, including for reasons of them being unreasonable, uncertain, Sue having been denied procedural fairness.
25: Tassie has crashed to last place in the latest CommBank State of State economic rankings. Unemployment has jumped to 5.1%, while employment and wage growth have also fallen. Treasurer Erica Betts says Tasmania remains resilient, but Labor says the figures show the state is going backwards. And Devils CEO Brendan Gale says Tassie fans could be effectively locked out of AFL games during the club's first three seasons. It comes as Bellerive and York Park may not have enough seats to meet demand.
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28: Hey there, I'm Lauren Howarth. New home sales across the country have fallen nearly 20% in just 3 months. New South Wales saw a close to 18% drop, while Victoria suffered a 27% decline. The Housing Industry Association saying buyers are retreating from the market following controversial tax changes. court today for a man charged over a driveway crash that killed a young girl. The three-year-old died in hospital after she was hit in Sydney's West yesterday arvo. It's understood the driver was not known to the child or her family. AI companies could be given open use of Australian content to train their technology under a copyright proposal being considered by the federal government. It's understood creators could be given the right to opt out. And the Aussie who helped create the world's first bionic ear has received an international award for science and technology.
0: Clean clothes, a warm shower, a conversation. 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Volunteer or donate today at orangesky.org.au.
28: Sydney star mid Errol Goulden says they're locked in as they prepare to face Fremantle in Friday night's prelim. On Fox Footy, he admits it's been a tough month for the club.
1: Yeah, we're locked in as a group at the moment. As I said, it's obviously been a little bit tough, but yeah, looking forward to another challenge on Friday and best time of year to be playing footy.
28: And Carlton will reportedly make an 11th delisting, with the club deciding not to offer 2022 All-Australian Adam Sard another contract.
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2: This is Heat Weather. Mostly sunny in Hobart today, 14s our top. Tonight down to 8 and tomorrow mostly sunny again with a high of 16. 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
27: Guys, next, Amy Craig, our Taylor Swift expert.
29: Very nice.
27: Coming on to the show to talk about Taylor Swift's next era, apparently teasing, hey, a new era.
29: That's right. Yesterday was TV's Night of Nights, the Emmy Awards. Taylor Swift stole the show. She wasn't even there, Rowan. What is Taylor got to do with the Emmys?
27: That's crazy.
29: Taking a little bit of the spotlight, if I may say, off of host, first-time host, and SVU alumni Mariska Hargitay. I don't know if I loved it.
27: I thought Marcelo...
29: He was fantastic.
27: Marcelo, is it?
29: Yes, the comedian.
27: I thought he was the host.
29: Mariska was the host.
27: Oh, so he was just giving. He was just doing an award.
29: He was a presenter.
27: Oh, my fault. Yes. I thought he was. He's fantastic.
29: He had a funny bit, didn't he? Inviting all the celebrities to his house for dinner. Zendaya, I love you. I want to invite you and Spider-Man
27: you
29: over
27: and
29: for
27: Spider-Man.
29: Dinner. Harrison Ford, I love you. I'd like to invite you over for dinner.
27: Oh, wasn't he so not into that too? Harrison Ford's like, oh, leave me alone. I'm just an old man living my life.
29: Why does he keep going to the awards, Harrison? He should stay home with his. I see him in a Lazy Boy with the little fridge in it. You know, that quintessential, like, fat American man thing where the fridge is built into the recliner. Just let Harrison live his days.
27: Let him live
29: from people.
27: Han Solo has done enough.
29: He's done enough for entertainment.
27: He's done enough. Yeah. Anyway, we'll talk to Amy Craig, our pop correspondent. All things Taylor Swift next. She also loves Taylor Swift.
29: Loves.
27: So our pop correspondent and also big Taylor Swift fan.
29: Mm-hmm.
27: After Ariana Grande, chat to her all about it.

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0: Sam Fender, Olivia Dean, this is Jess and Roland. Good morning. We go over the Hyrox changes after our lovely Joanna had
1: an accident.
0: No, I was going to say accident. She didn't mean to do it.
1: Oh, now that's an interesting question.
0: Isn't it?
1: She absolutely did.
0: I'm pooing.
1: Yeah, I gotta go and I ain't stopping.
0: Winners win.
1: We'll do that after seven, but right now, Rowan. You know what they're keeping from us, the history books? Giants.
2: Jess's Conspiracy Corner.
1: I love a conspiracy.
0: Mm-hmm.
1: I wish we could do it every week. But I'm not just going to bring you trash, all right? I'm not just going
0: to
1: scrape the bottom of the conspiracy barrel. Only when there's legs, or in this case, arms, will I bring you a conspiracy theory.
0: Yeah, okay.
1: I saw an amazing creator on social media yesterday. Her handle is just a string of letters and numbers, all right?
0: Yep.
1: Let's call her Emma. She had this to say, and I want to set it up because there is a visual element for you, Ro, but we'll unpack it together.
0: All right.
1: She starts the video off with a raw chicken, a whole chicken, and she's pointing out the little nubs, you know, like a chicken wing on a raw chook, how it's little nubs. And she wants to make the comparison, and she gets into it, that raw chicken doesn't look anything like the bird when it's alive and feathered because it's obviously got wings covering those little nubs, all right?
0: Yeah, yep.
1: And this is what she goes on to say.
3: You would never look at a chicken in this state and assume that when it was alive, it looked like this, because this is anatomically ridiculous. We know that the chicken didn't have these little nubbies. There was obviously like a wing attached here at some point, because that would make sense. So why are we applying that same logic to the T-Rex? Do we really think that this massive apex predator was just running around with his little nubs like... Y'all really looked at the T-Rex and couldn't think of anything else this animal could possibly be.
1: So she's making the comparison. If we were going to look at a raw chicken carcass and those little nubs, you might think, oh, well, when it is alive and walking around the earth, does it just have little nubs? No, it's got wings. We know that because they still roam the earth. So when we think of a T-Rex, like you picture a T-Rex in your mind based on Hollywood or picture books, why are they making with those little nubs? Because we've got the skeletons, which has been, they're left behind, fossils. What Emma goes on to say, why didn't we assume the T-Rex also had giant wings in proportion to its body? The T-Rex, actually a dragon. Giant wings.
0: Okay.
1: Which do not have skeletons, because it's not like the bone is left. It's different cartilage that would break down over time. Hence why the fossils we've dug up don't infer huge wings.
0: Because normally the chicken, you do not, because you can eat the chicken wing.
1: 100%. And whilst the chicken wing on the skeleton form is like a little nub, when you look at the real creature, there's a full wing there because it's feathered. It's not just got little nubs. So why did we all assume the T-Rex, based on the little nubby bones, only had little nubby arms?
0: This lady is only talking about the nubs as the arms?
1: Well, yes, it's essentially like arms, which would have housed humongous wings. Picture a dragon.
0: Haven't they found the, T-Rex actual hands, though? Like, they've actually, like,
1: did,
0: just...
1: Have they? No. But they could have claws. And the wing is attached, like a bat. They've got the huge wings and then little claws on the end, don't they? I'm not a scientist. I'm a conspiracy theorist. She then goes on to show, like, you know, a mythical dragon. I'm like, this is all adding up to me. Huge wings.
0: What doesn't add up to me is that the T-Rexes are monstrous. And in order for them to be so big, they would have to have equally big wings.
1: Like a dragon.
0: But if they were that big, they would have been not all cartilage. It would have been some bone and we would have found the bone.
1: Nah, wing is cartilage that breaks down over time.
0: Is that right?
1: I don't know. I'm not a scientist, but who is? I am a conspiracy theorist. I like it. I like the theory a lot because think about it, Ro. As she says, apex predator, as if it had those little arms. Useless little arms. If all the cartoons are to be believed, they can't do anything with those arms.
0: Have you seen the size of its head and the teeth?
1: Yeah, I know, but the arms are not in proportion. You reckon the way that animal was, The little arm was not in proportion. What's to say the wings weren't in proportion? Little arm doesn't make sense.
0: I think the Lord had, you know,
1: don't bring God into this.
0: He flaws us all in different ways.
1: Nah, doesn't make sense. Giant wings makes sense.
0: He made the T-Rex so perfect that he went, what am I going to do? Okay, reduce that slider, little arms.
1: Oh, you reckon if it had the wing, i.e. was like a dragon.
0: It's too perfect.
1: Too perfect, too powerful.
0: Yeah, just like.
1: Well, no, the comet wiped them all out. It didn't matter if he had the wing or the little nubby arms. But I like it. Just take that into your day, yeah, team. Good water cooler chat.
0: I'm happy to think about it a bit further.
1: Think about it, because the little arm doesn't make sense.
0: I just think the Lord.
1: Troy is asking, how would a wing work on the front of the body? Don't ask me. I'm not an anatomist, Troy. I'm a conspiracy theorist.
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9: Morning congestion is building on the Brooker Highway in both directions, right through Glenorchy, Doet Park and Latana. Over in Dunearn, you have reports of a crash in the southern outlet, citybound near Proctors Road. And there's some minor outbound delays building on the Tasman Highway through the Queen's Domain and then approaching the bridge. 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That's the latest in traffic on Hobart's Hit 100.9.
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21: Hey there, Stephen Zoyce with you. Sue Neill Fraser is free to speak publicly about her conviction after a court scrapped parole conditions that had gagged her from talking to the media. The Supreme Court heard those restrictions were based partly on non-existent case law generated by AI.
22: It's really concerning that the Parole Board of Tasmania, a public authority, used AI in generating this document that so severely has restricted our clients' fundamental freedoms.
21: That's Sarah Schwartz from the Human Rights Law Centre. A driver caught doing 155k's an hour in an 80 zone at Sanford has been taken off the road. He's copped a $1,200 fine, 6 demerits, a 4-month licence ban and a 6-month vehicle clamp. Police say the message is simple, speeding can have deadly consequences. And the Tassie Jewels are shooting for a sellout crowd in their maiden WNBL season opener. More than 3,000 people have signed up as members so far, just shy of the 3,300 set by the Melbourne Boomers. There's now less than a month until they host Geelong at MyState Bank Arena.
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24: Morning, I'm Lauren Howarth. A report shows new home sales in Australia have crashed nearly 20% in just 3 months. Victoria saw a 27% drop, while New South Wales suffered a close to 18% decline. The Housing Industry Association warning tax changes and interest rate rises are driving buyers away from the market. A man's been charged with assaulting a nurse and two patients in a hospital emergency department. The 52-year-old accused of punching them at Sydney's RPA hospital. AI companies might be allowed to use Australian content to train their tech without paying creators. Under a copyright reform option being considered by the federal government, they'd have to strike deals with enough Aussie businesses. And the coach of an Australian woman who's gone viral after soiling herself during a Hyrox competition says the ordeal was extraordinary and unforeseen. She pushed on to win the event, leading to much discussion.
25: Research shows that regularly eating ultra-processed foods can increase your risk of developing type 2 diabetes by 53%. Search Diabetes Australia for more about the nation's fastest-growing chronic condition.
24: A warning for the Swans ahead of Friday night's prelim. Dockers mid Andy Brayshaw says they're starting to play their best footy again. He's told Fox Footy they believe they can go all the way after Hawthorn gave them a reality check.
26: It sort of kicked us into gear. I feel like now we're starting to play our best footy again. And yeah, what you saw on the weekend from us against Geelong was exciting, really strong. And we're loving the idea of the challenge going over to Sydney and playing for it all. So we're really excited.
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0: 7, Jess and Rowan. Good morning. Shy Guy Dips. Get out 10 minutes. Australia's favourite lolly game. Chance to win a couple of bags of lollies if you don't mind. And just before Alpha Bucks at 8 o'clock, I'm trying a new thing on my health journey. Trying to figure out whether I like it or not, and I want to know what you guys think about it.
1: Well, I'll have 2 cents to contribute for sure. Good. But right now, we're putting you in with a chance to win tickets to the NRL Grand Final. You heard that correct. You and 3 mates plus accommodation and spending money.
0: Yep.
1: If you get involved on 131060, we're going to know. Have they changed a rule because of you? Maybe it was a rule at work, maybe in some sort of competitive sport. I don't know, like Joanna, the Australian woman, who's embarrassed us. I saw someone make a comparison. Not since Reagan has an Australian embarrassed us on a sporting stage as bad.
0: Well, at least Joanna didn't come last.
1: Joanna came first, but at what cost? Puppy running down her leg in her single event at High Rocks Beijing, forcing co-founder of the whole event, Moritz, to come out and said, all right, we've changed the rules effective immediately. Still a bit wishy-washy in my opinion. If a racer's blood, vomit, urine or feces poses a welfare or contamination risk, a race director may withdraw the racer from the race.
0: May.
1: I don't care for May.
0: Pain is temporary. Winning is forever.
1: That's where Joanna's gone underground. EP Shy Guy's still trying to get an interview. I think every radio station's trying.
2: She's not talking to no one.
1: She ain't talking to no one.
2: My pitch was so good.
0: She's driving the price up.
1: Do you reckon she's still in Beijing? Like, I don't know if she's going to be. She's going to come back to Australia. Customs going to be like, uh-oh.
0: She's in international waters. She's in international waters with Somali pirates. No one's getting her.
1: You know when you come back into Australia, you got to fill the customs card out? Are you bringing dirt? Like, did you go to the jungle? She going to tick a biohazard box?
0: Have you showered?
1: Have you rinsed down your legs?
0: Got off a plane. What do you mean? I'm not showering.
1: Have they changed a rule because of you? We got a text here, Ro. Crystal. Back when I was in primary school, they introduced a no swapping lunches rule.
0: Oh, yeah. Makes
1: because
0: sense.
1: I somehow turned one Vegemite sandwich into 6 different snacks by recess. I think she pilfered all the snacks from her cohort. They went, Crystal's ended up too good here.
0: Wow, really big entrepreneur.
1: Good entrepreneurial energy from young Crystal.
0: Well done, Gary V.
1: Let's go to M.
0: Hey, Em, how are you?
3: Well, thank you. How are you?
0: Good, thanks. They changed a rule because of you. What happened?
3: Well, the rule has changed in our family that no one is allowed to reverse at a petrol station.
0: Reverse at a petrol station? Why? You're not looking and running into cars?
3: No, taking out a petrol bowser.
0: Ooh.
1: Sorry, Em, was it you? Who did it?
3: It might have been me.
1: So you obviously didn't want to, like, was your petrol tank on the wrong side? You went, I'm just going to go instead of finding another one.
3: We'd been at a state carnival for the kids. It was after 3 long days in the sun. He parked on the wrong side. He ran into the Woolworths to pick up something. And I had to move the car because the bowser wouldn't fit.
1: Yes.
3: Like a stretch.
0: Yeah.
3: And, yeah, I took out a complete bowser. I went and cried. Never had to pay for it. And the rule has changed in our family. And my kids
1: the same now.
3: No one is allowed to reverse in a petrol station.
1: And when you say you took out the bowser, like, I'm picturing, is petrol spewing out?
0: How does that work?
3: Well, the hose wouldn't go back up and it was on a lean. Like the, yeah.
1: Oh, my God. Yeah, that's an emerald. No reversing.
0: Yeah. You know, my old man has reversed into 3 different cars, all parked in the same spot at our house. So you actually got to a point where, like, do not park down there. Richard will run his ute into the front of your car.
1: Oh, see, now that's we're all changing our behaviour because your dad can't reverse park.
0: Oh, my God. He ran into his second car and they were like, oh, and the third time he's like, oh, I just parked down a little bit. Is that okay? And they went, he'll run into your car, ha, ha. Literally, like it was a cartoon. 10 minutes later, we heard this bang and he ran into it.
1: The Richard rule.
0: Yep.
1: Nathan, good morning to you.
4: Morning, guys. How are you?
1: Yeah, wonderful, babe. Did a rule get changed at work?
4: It did. I actually still cop slack to this day from some of the lads. I don't work there anymore, but funny story. We worked in a warehouse, and there was probably 12 to 15 of us, and when you got there of a morning or you left of an afternoon, you just punched your little number into the keypad, and that registered you were arriving or obviously leaving. So if you ever needed to take a liberty or take an afternoon off or every now and then leave early on a Friday, you'd tap a mate on the shoulder and tell him your PIN number and away you go. For years we did this and everyone loved it and we all sort of used and abused it a little bit. But then one day I did it on a Friday. I was getting a haircut and I looked to the right and my boss was sitting there getting a haircut on the right hand side. He said, What are you doing? And then when he checked the time sheets, I had clocked out on time, so now they've changed it from a PIN number to a face scan.
1: Oh, you ruined it for everyone.
0: Oh, Nathan.
1: You've got to find out where your boss also gets the haircuts.
0: Yeah, slippery bugger. Slippery bugger.
1: That's fantastic.
0: I get it.
1: And Lauren on 131060, what did a workmate do that caused a rule change?
2: Unfortunately, a staff member of ours had a little stack at work. And she was wearing the wrong or inappropriate shoes, I guess. Yeah. And so they changed the whole dress code to say that you had to wear enclosed shoes with a back strap. So now I can't wear any cute shoes to work.
1: Oh, what do you do?
2: Oh, I'm just working at admin.
1: Oh, there's no just about it.
2: But I still want to look cute.
1: She still wants to look cute. Now she's got to wear clunky shoes because her old mate Slippy McGee.
0: What are you wearing right now? What shoes you got on?
1: Oh, I've got a back strap on.
0: Back strap on.
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7: Morning congestion is building on the Brooker Highway in both directions from Montrose and then in stretches all the way through to Newtown. Over in Mornington, you've got some slow traffic building northbound on the South Arm Highway towards Cambridge Road. And in the city, it's a slow run in all directions at Liverpool Street roundabout. 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That's the latest in traffic on Hobart's Hit 100.9.
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19: Hey there, Stephen Zoyce with you. Convicted killer Sunil Fraser can now speak to the media after a court overturned parole conditions that gagged her from claiming wrongful conviction. The Supreme Court heard the parole board relied on fictitious case law generated by AI when imposing the restrictions. Neil Fraser says she'll now consider what her next options are as she remains determined to clear her name.
20: Advocate for the broader issue of wrongful convictions in Australia. I cannot walk away from this.
19: Tassie has crashed to last place in the most recent CommBank State of States economic rankings. Unemployment has jumped to 5.1%, while employment and wage growth have also fallen. Treasurer Eric Abetz says the economy remains resilient, but Labor says the figures tell a different story, claiming the state's going backwards. And Tassie footy fans could be locked out of Devils games. CEO Brendan Gale says Belrive Oval and York Park may simply not have enough seats to meet demand during the club's first three AFL seasons. He says fans could miss out until the new Mac Point Stadium opens for round one in 2031.
18: Hit National News.
21: Hey there, I'm Lauren Howarth. There's been a nearly 20% drop in new home sales in Australia in just 3 months. A report finding property tax changes and interest rate rises are driving buyers and investors away from the market. Housing Minister Claire O'Neill has responded on 7 this morning.
22: I'm really respectful of the property industry who have come forward with these numbers. But I'm just telling you that they don't paint the full picture, and there's lots of data that tells us that the tax changes are doing exactly what we want.
21: A man's been charged over a fatal driveway crash. A 3-year-old girl was hit by a car in Sydney's West yesterday, arvo. She later passed away in hospital. AI companies could be given the green light to use Australian content to train their tech without having to pay creators. That's only if they strike deals with enough Aussie businesses under a proposal. And two teenage boys have allegedly broken into a Perth zoo enclosure before attacking a crocodile with a metal pole.
23: Every load of laundry is a fresh start. 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
21: Fresh off signing a 2-year contract extension, Logan Morris admits Brisbane's success helped force his signature. The Lions are about to play in their 5th straight prelim when they face Hawthorn on Saturday. Morris telling us the club is in good hands.
24: We've obviously got a few young fellas coming through, which is pretty exciting for the club. And it's my 3rd prelim in my first 3 years, so it was a pretty easy decision in the end to stay. And it's a credit to the club, the way that they've built this club up over probably a long period of time, and I'm just lucky to be a part of it.
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18: This is Heat Weather.
19: Mostly sunny in Hobart today, 14s our top. Tonight down to 8, and tomorrow mostly sunny again with a high of 16. 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
0: Show's favourite lolly game. We got a few bags of lollies sitting out there in the main little work office. We pick a couple. We go, hey, guys, what do you reckon this is? And you get them right, you win the bags of lollies.
1: Simple as that. 13, 10, 60. We rack them up.
0: Hell yeah.
1: Start doling out some clues. Shy Guy.
27: Yep.
1: First clue, please.
27: I'm just learning this in real time.
2: There are five flavours of this one particular lolly.
1: Wow. Five flavours in the bag.
0: That's right. What a fantastic clue to start with.
1: First caller will get a supplementary clue.
0: Yeah.
1: So let's go. 13, 10, 60. Put it all together.
0: I almost bought a bag of lollies the other day to kind of go, hey, why don't we use this one? But I thought, it's not my dips.
1: Was it an interesting one? You have not seen it in a while. No, by all means, always contribute.
2: Yeah, I do need to replenish, so I'm open to
0: suggestion. Oh, I could have done it. Yeah, I might do it today.
1: Okay. Oh, I'd be interested to see what you
0: today.
1: Maybe you can do the clues.
2: I can hand the reins over for a week.
0: Maybe.
2: Special guest appearance.
0: You come
2: from
0: over
2: Rowan.
0: Here, do this, and I'll sit over there.
2: Yeah, we'll swap.
1: Oh, hello, Freaky Friday.
0: Hello. 13, 10, 60, what is it?

0: Australia's favourite radio game.
1: Oh my god!
2: Oh my god!
0: Shy Guy Dips.
2: Yes, so the lolly game. Shy Guy will describe said bag of lollies in his hand in Shy Guyanese. You must decipher what lollies he's talking about. Then you will win them. We will send them to you. Jess writes a note on one of them.
3: Imbibing some good juju.
2: Yep.
3: You just got to put all the clues together. Erin, we've already heard there are 5 flavours in this bag, but you get a supplementary clue. Good morning. Are you ready?
4: Good morning. Yes, I am.
3: Here we go. Oh, my God, he's opened
5: I've opened the bag.
3: That's early.
5: Next clue. Oh, I just need to confirm something.
3: Oh, they're fragrant.
5: Yeah, fragrant.
3: Wow.
5: There's like a pattern on the top of these.
3: Erin?
4: Yep.
3: What is this?
5: You go, Erin.
4: Skittles.
3: What part? Oh, I guess there's a little marking.
2: Tis not no. Skittles, unfortunately. Sorry, Erin. We go next to the one, the only, the fantastic Tilly.
6: Hello.
3: Tilly, we've heard 5 flavours. There's a pattern on them. You get a supplementary clue.
6: Wait.
3: Oh, no. What does supplementary clue mean? Everyone does that. You get another clue.
5: I'm just excited to play Dips. I would say this is like 12 centimetres.
2: Oh, wow.
5: I don't have a ruler.
2: Each lolly is 12.
5: Oh, they're roughly all the same size. Let's just hang on.
2: Oh, they're very fragrant.
3: Like, don't you reckon as he rummages around, it's wafted?
2: Yeah, it's like you've just flashed them in the pan. Some
3: there
2: stuff.
3: Like that. Tilly, 12 centimetres. Now you can cast your vote.
6: Are they lifesavers?
3: What lifesavers 12 centimetres?
5: The bag. The tube. I see what you're doing, Tilly. You're wrong, but I see where you went.
3: Fair. But you opened the bag. You've got to put everything he says together.
5: That's all right.
3: Corey, hello.
2: Hey, Corey.
7: Hello. How you going?
2: Hello.
3: Excellent. You get another clue, my friend.
5: Corey, these have a face on them.
3: Oh, just put it in Corey's mouth.
2: What do you mean? Excuse me?
3: The lolly. Corey, what do you think it is?
7: Are they snakes alive?
5: He nailed it.
3: Yeah, because he fed it to him. Well, that's mean to Tilly. You screwed
5: Tilly got
3: over
5: it wrong.
3: There.
5: Tilly was so confident, she still got it wrong.
2: Yeah.
3: Corey, he has opened one of these bags. I'm happy to send you an open bag. Or we just like the one sealed.
7: Yep.
2: Corey, what? Yep. Would you like 2 bags or 1 bag?
7: Two.
2: Even though that's open?
3: It feels like a biohazard. I don't think we can send an open bag.
5: We'll send you a fridge magnet and an unopened bag of snakes.
3: Okay.
2: Yay!
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14: Hey there, Stephen Zoyce with you. Sue Neill-Fraser's media gag has been lifted after a court found parole restrictions on her public claims were based on fake case law generated by AI. She was convicted of murdering Bob Chappell in 2010 but has always maintained her innocence. Sarah Schwartz from the Human Rights Law Centre says it was obvious they had to challenge.
15: The Supreme Court has found that those conditions were unlawful and invalid, including for reasons of them being unreasonable, uncertain, Sue having been denied procedural fairness.
14: Tassie could make a play for the AFL's gather round, with police saying the island could host the event once Hobart's new stadium is complete in 2031. South Australia is locked in as host until the end of the decade. The event's been held in Adelaide since 2023 and has become a major tourism draw card. And move over, doomsday preppers, the apple oil might have you covered. A new international study has singled out Tassie as the safest spot of all, with researchers calling it a refuge in a refuge.
0: Hit National News.
16: Morning, I'm Lauren Howarth. The Housing Industry Association is warning tax changes and interest rate rises are driving buyers away from the market. A report showing new home sales have crashed nearly 20% in just 3 months, Shadow Attorney General Michaelia Cash has told Seven the government needs to act.
1: The question for Anthony Albanese and Claire O'Neill is this: how much more pain do Australians need to feel before you actually admit that your housing taxes are actually crashing the housing market?
16: Aussie creators would receive no compensation for their work being used to train AI under a proposal being considered by the federal government.

0: self-exclusion rules.
1: Did you know that diabetes is Australia's fastest growing chronic condition? Over 300 Australians are diagnosed with the condition every day. Search Diabetes Australia to find out more.
0: Tassie is making a play for the AFL's Gather Round, with politicians saying it could host the event once Hobart's new stadium is complete in 2031. South Australia is locked in as host until 2029. Geelong has increased its offer to GWS skipper Toby Green to a three-year deal worth $3 million. And in cricket, Matt Renshaw has scored his first ODI century to help Australia claim a 59-run win over Zimbabwe.
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3: This is Heat Weather.
4: Mostly sunny in Hobart today, 14's our top. Tonight down to 8 and tomorrow mostly sunny again with a high of 16. 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
11: Yes, let's go to Luke for $10,000. G'day, Luke.
12: G'day, g'day. How are you going?
11: Good, good, good.
13: Luke, we've got $10,000. You might have it in 30 seconds' time. How are you going to spend it?
12: I reckon we might go to Bali.
11: Good call.
12: Nice little international trip. Use these passports.
13: Yeah. I mean, your passport sit in a drawer for, you know, 12 months. I think it's nice you're considering.
11: I love that.
13: The feelings of the passport.
11: I love Bali.
13: It's lovely.
11: Yeah.
13: Luke, I wish I could say your letters B for Bali. It's not. It's A for Australia. Okay?
12: All right. Not a problem.
13: All right. Your time will start after the first question. Ready to rock?
12: I certainly am.
13: Okay. Starting with the letter A. We need you to name. An animal.
12: Alligator.
13: An athlete.
12: Ayrton Senna.
13: An occupation.
12: Astronaut.
13: A biscuit.
12: Arnott's.
13: An adjective.
12: Acting.
13: Something you read.
12: Album.
13: A sport.
12: Athletics.
13: A vegetable.
12: Avocado.
13: A technology brand.
12: Apple.
13: An Aussie music artist.
11: Oh,
12: Alanis Morissette.
11: Oh, well, yeah. Oh, wait, she's
13: Australian?
11: No, she's American, I think. Alanis?
12: Oh, is she?
13: Isn't that ironic? I don't know.
11: I think she's American. She might not be.
12: Oh.
11: Try, I'll check that one out. But I do have a couple of questions.
14: She's Canadian.
11: Canadian, yeah. I didn't think she was.
12: Oh, bugger.
11: Athlete, what did you say?
12: Ayrton Senna.
11: Ayrton
12: Senna. He's a Formula One.
11: Wow, okay. We'll check that as well. Biscuit, you said brand.
13: Yeah, nah.
11: Got to get an actual biscuit.
13: Yeah, looking for Anzac.
11: Yes, you get an Anzac or, you know, arrowroot kind of vibe. And then, obviously, Aussie music artists got that Amy Shark, Angus and Julia Stone. You know, that kind of vibe. So, mate, honestly, answered them all. We haven't had a full answer in a while.
13: That's very true. And some good responses in there, but sorry, no Bali trip on our dollar.
11: Hey, bro, Bali's getting even cheaper, dude. You can get back there soon. Don't worry about that.
12: That's all right. We'll get there.
11: Good on you, bro. Thank you for playing. Back again tomorrow, 7 and 8 o'clock for $10,000. Next, Jess has a new fear. New fear unlocked.
13: That's right. I've got a new hobby, which I've really been enjoying, but someone new in my life has kind of poo-pooed it.
11: Aww.
13: Well, she doesn't poo-poo. She wants me to be aware of something.
11: Aww.
13: Freaked me out, Rowan.
11: Oh, the silverfish. Getting into the closet. We'll do that next, Jess and Rowan.

0: on the Demon Field antique clock. Jess has a new fear to do with her vintage shopping. She has a new hobby, which includes spending thousands of dollars on artwork and now buying demon-infested, ghost-ridden antiques.
1: I didn't know they were demon infested or ghost riddled, but a new friend who came over identified a few vintage pieces.
0: Where'd you meet the friend?
1: She's a paid friend.
0: Yep.
1: Mop up my mess. But she pointed out a few of my new vintage pieces and I got really chuffed. I was like, ah, she can identify the quality, the story, the history.
0: Of course.
1: Because I don't want to buy mass-produced crap anymore.
0: Yep.
1: And she went, just be careful, though. Last time I went vintage shopping, I brought home a bad entity and my mother had to cleanse me. Her mother's a psychic medium.
0: I said,
1: I don't know any psychic mediums. And you're telling me, apparently it's common knowledge, you sage.
0: You must sage.
1: Vintage stuff before you hang it on your wall.
0: Well, put them in the house and sage the space. Yeah, yeah.
1: One of my besties just texts me. She goes, dude, there's an OnlyFans creator called Kayla Jade's Antiques Cleansing. Recently did a whole series on having to ditch some new antiques because the bad juju was so bad she couldn't cleanse them.
0: She just does it nude? What's the deal?
1: Nah, OnlyFans can just be for niches, not necessarily nude niches. But I'm going to go check out this Kayla Jade. Maybe I get her over, clothed.
0: Do a collab.
1: Cleanse my cherub candelabras and my leopard bookends. I don't want no demon spirits. I've got a little girl.
0: Yeah.
1: She's demon-y enough.
0: Shit, bro. She's demon-y. I see her walk up the stairs with the bunny.
2: Mommy.
1: Miranda. Good morning.
3: Hello. Hey, how
1: babe.
3: You going?
1: Yeah, good, thanks. Babe. Are you into antiquing, vintage shopping?
3: Yes. Yes, I am. And lately I've learned that if I keep my hands in my pockets when I'm walking around those antique shops, I don't get that bad vibe. But if there's something that I really like, I will actually touch it. And then I get that sort of vibe, whether it's good or bad.
1: Oh my God!
3: Or
1: so you have
3: see
1: to...
3: the history of it.
1: Yeah.
3: Like I don't know how it's just does it.
1: You can feel it. Maybe I need to go shopping with Miranda because I pick up a lot of this stuff. I picked up salt and pepper shakers the other day. I felt nothing. Just cute. Maybe I need someone who's more intuitive to fondle all the goods.
0: I like touching stuff.
1: You want to come and tell me? You're pretty intuitive.
0: Yeah, I'm really intuitive.
1: You can touch the bookends and go yay or nay. Demon, no demon.
0: Mm-hmm. Getting demon from this.
1: It's giving demon.
0: Demon.
1: We're going antiquing on Friday. Rowan and I are making a pilgrimage to some emporium because I got my eye on this ship. I want a ship. You know about the ship.
0: Oh, there's pirates in that for sure.
1: You're going to have to fondle the ship, make sure there's no bad juju.
0: Yeah, that's fine. I'll just shut my eyes and see if I can feel any naughty pirates in there. Oh.
1: The bad juju will come from my husband when he finds out how much I spent on a decorative ship.
0: And then got its partner. As bookend.
1: Ainsley.
0: Ainsley.
1: Ainsley, oh my God. Tell us your experience with vintage antiquing.
4: I wasn't so much vintage antiquing, but I picked up a print secondhand off a buy swap sell site.
1: Oh, yeah, yeah.
4: It was just like a nice bird in a cage or something.
0: Ainsley, stop. Are the demons in your house right now? Are the demons there?
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10: Hit traffic.
11: City bound delays are building on the Brooker Highway through Rosetta, Dewitt Park and Lutana. On the Tasman Highway, inbound delays are bumper to bumper from the South Arm Highway and then right through the Tasman Bridge, and outbound is heavy right through the Queen's Domain. Over on the South Arm Highway, there's some slow delays building northbound in pockets through Howrah and Mornington. 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That's the latest and traffic on Hobart's Hit 100.9.
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18: Hey there, Stephen Zoyce with you. Sue Neill Fraser is free to speak publicly about her conviction after a court scrapped parole conditions that had gagged her from talking to the media. The Supreme Court heard those restrictions were based partly on non-existent case law generated by AI.
19: It's really concerning that the Parole Board of Tasmania, a public authority, used AI in generating this document that so severely has restricted our clients' fundamental freedoms.
18: That's Sarah Schwartz from the Human Rights Law Centre. A driver has been slapped with a four-month license ban after it's alleged he was nabbed at 155k's an hour in an 80 zone at Sanford. He's also copped a $1,200 fine, six demerits and a six-month vehicle clamp. Police are reminding drivers to slow down, saying excessive speed remains a major factor in serious and fatal crashes. And Devils CEO Brendan Gale says Tassie fans could be effectively locked out of AFL games during the club's first three seasons. It comes as Belrive and York Park may not have enough seats to meet demand.
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21: Hey there, I'm Lauren Howard. New home sales across the country have fallen nearly 20% in just 3 months. New South Wales saw a close to 18% drop, while Victoria suffered a 27% decline. The Housing Industry Association saying buyers are retreating from the market following controversial property tax changes. Court today for a man charged over a driveway crash that killed a young girl. The three-year-old died in hospital after she was hit in Sydney's West yesterday, arvo. It's understood the driver was not known to the child or her family. AI companies could be given open use of Australian content to train their technology under a copyright proposal being considered by the federal government. It's understood creators could be given the right to opt out. And the Aussie who helped create the world's first bionic ear has received an international award for science and technology.
16: Clean clothes, a warm shower, a conversation. 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
21: Tasmania Chief Executive Brendan Gale has revealed the AFL's newest club has signed several uncontracted rival players, but the Devils will wait for league permission to announce the players as official signings. Hall of Famer Nick Riewoldt telling us he believes Gale has done this to provide some credibility.
20: Well, I think it's in the interests of Tassie to display some confidence that and some results.
22: We've
20: signed some players. So if we're talking to you, don't worry, we've also signed some other guys. I can understand why he would have
22: played.
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18: Mostly sunny in Hobart today, 14s our top. Tonight down to 8 and tomorrow mostly sunny again with a high of 16. 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
0: Jess and Rowan. Macca's just dropped their deliciously new cheesy range, guys, featuring the cheesy quarter pounder, the cheesy double quarter pounder, and the cheesy McCrispy, all with a golden cheesy patty and tomato chili jam. Mozzarella sticks, they're back on the menu as well, only for a limited time. Don't Macca's walk, Macca's run, and get them up to 10:30 a.m. Just for a little bit. And guys, if you're listening before, you may have missed it. Get the podcast. Search Jess and Rowan wherever you get them. We had Ainsley on the phone. We thought she may have been possessed by a demon and they were coming for her through our phone lines.
1: To be fair, she was calling to talk about something possessed.
0: Yeah, it was just a child moving a chair. So
1: did ask if she'd like to come back on and finish that story, and Babs hasn't been able to get back onto her. So
0: Babs has not been able to get back onto
1: her. You read
0: her.
1: Into that or you will. Also, another little update. One of my vintage slingers, she just DM'd me. She goes, Jess, I saged the shop. Don't worry. I said, I'm sorry, I've cheated on you a couple of times. I've gotten some stuff from other people. Are they all saging? I don't know.
0: Well, you don't know. Now you know, don't know what's been saged and what's not.
1: Someone's offered to come to a spritz.
0: No, we're not spritzing.
1: What's the difference between a sage and a spritz?
29: I'm staying out.
1: No one asked you, shy guy.
29: There was a
1: one
29: gap.
1: Of the great skeptics.
29: Yes.
1: Rowan's like into the witchy stuff. He'll lean in.
0: To a point. Not all the time.
1: We're going vintaging. Antiquing this Friday, you and I are making a pilgrimage so you can help me buy a ship.
0: Yeah, where
1: and bedside tables.
0: See, this is where you and I differ. I'm into it. You're into the witchy woo. I'm into the superficial. Okay, I want to look good or cooler stuff that's from the past.
1: Oh,
0: you like the story?
1: I do like the story. You're and just looking for some unique stuff.
0: Yeah, I would. Yeah, exactly.
1: Yeah, demons are demons, brother.
0: Well, I've got plenty of demons.
1: I'm gonna spritz you. I'll message this girl back. Say, hey, can you come to the station after you've done my house?
0: Spritz me!
1: Aperol spritz!
0: I brought the Prosecco, who wants it?
1: Spritz and a spritz. Oh, that's a business.
0: Take clothes off and lie there and then just
1: is that
0: spray
1: a million
0: me.
1: Dollar idea? What's come that? To your house, spritz your vintage antiques, and then we have a spritz.
0: Maybe.
1: Limoncello, Aperol.
0: Yeah, maybe.
1: Oh.
0: Maybe.
1: Trademark, patent, Jess and Rowan.
0: Tucked in, everyone. Tucked in. We got it first. Guys, next we have Amy Craig, the legend pop connoisseur that we have come on. She is our expert, she's our consultant, and also a Taylor Swift mega fan.
1: Mm-hmm.
0: Bit of stuff going on yesterday with Taylor Swift at the Emmys. So we're going to get Amy on next, guys. She's going to talk about what's going on with Taylor. We'll do that next. Jess and Rowan.

0: Taylor Swift, Jess and Rowan.
1: I knew it, I knew you. I knew it.
0: Good morning.
2: Yesterday, the Emmys, TV's Night of Nights, all very exciting. I've not seen one thing about any of the winners, any of the losers, any faux pas in speeches.
0: I did only, the only thing I saw was there's a show on Apple TV called Widow's Bay. Lucy and I just recently watched it. It is phenomenal.
2: Did that clean up?
0: 14.
2: Wow. Well,
0: a record.
2: Congratulations to that show.
0: Yeah, I
2: did not see anything about, because all I've seen, Rowan, is commentary around the host. You'll know her as Olivia Benson from Law & Order SVU, one of the longest running shows of all time. Yep. Mariska Hargitay.
0: Yep.
2: She was the host. Now, midway through the Emmys, cuts to a pre-recorded sketch. It takes over all the screens in the ballroom.
0: Mm-hmm.
2: And in it is not only Mariska's Law & Order co-host, Ice-T, but one Taylor Swift, obviously pop icon. This is a bit of that sketch that has sent Swifties into a tizzy.
3: I think what we're going to be looking for is hiding in plain sight. Saccharide Aries from the vineyard, north or south. What did you just say? I didn't say anything.
4: Crook, it's weird.
5: I checked the traffic cams.
3: Sweetheart, we're way past that. But you know who does use cams? The camera crew from the pit.
0: Okay.
2: So it's like Taylor is a rookie in the detective's room trying to solve a case.
0: Interesting.
2: I don't really understand anything when it comes to Taylor Swift lore.
0: No, you really got to be deep in it.
2: You got to be deep in it to pull out meaning.
0: Yeah, there's basically the Taylor Swift historians.
2: Yep.
0: Then a long gap, and then there's like Star Wars historians, and there's like Lord of the Rings historians.
2: There are no greater detectives in fictional world like SVU or real world better than the Swifties, and we go to the queen of the crop, Amy Craig, our pop correspondent, who happens to be a mad Swiftie.
0: Hello, Amy Craig.
6: Good morning, my friends. I'd like to say that I'm a historian and an expert when it comes to Taylor Swift. I'm so glad that you've called me. So I can put some rumours to rest and I can give you some exclusives this morning.
2: Okay, please, fantastic. So this pops up during the Emmys. Now everyone's speculating it was pointing towards a new album. Can you confirm or deny?
6: Basically, I can almost confidently confirm we're going to get two albums.
0: Two!
6: Exactly. Now, as you guys would have heard in the little skit then, she mentioned north and south. Now, if we think about a compass, a sundial even, where the sun is going to shine when it's north, when it's south, that actually points quite obviously, really, to Reputation, Taylor's version, and Taylor's debut, which is her very first album. We are getting Taylor's versions of both of those, and I even have dates for you.
0: Okay, well, give me the dates. How do you already know the dates if you already know there's two albums? Also, by the way, didn't she buy her masters? Why does she have to do a whole new thing? Give us new songs, Taylor. Why do you have to do old songs that people love? Taylor's
6: Rowan,
0: version.
6: Babe. Settle. Rowan.
2: Damn, boy.
0: Just when I get talking about Taylor Swift, I get barking.
2: Oh, I know. The Nick is getting
6: pissed.
0: Never mind.
2: But it is a fair question, Amy. Why is she still doing the Taylor's versions?
0: Yeah, totally.
6: Because as we know, and also in that skit, the vault, that keeps getting mentioned as well. And when she releases her version, we actually get vault tracks, which are these unreleased songs that she's always had in the background there, which is why she wants to release them. And it's come like a bit of a tradition for her to take ownership of every single song. And we're only missing a few albums. So why stop now? Like, let's get to it. And I am feeling today there could be some news. October 13th and December 13th. So that's three dates, two albums. And I reckon on one of those dates, we might get some news about Life of a Showgirl and a new video clip for one of the songs
0: from
6: the album.
0: You reckon today and also October 13th, November 13th, because 13th is her big number.
6: Yes, it is. But no, sorry, December 13th, not November. That's got nothing to do with Taylor Swift.
2: But where are you pulling this from, Amy? Just because she likes the number 13, you're saying she's going to release news on 13?
6: Yeah, look, I know I sound crazy, but I'm not.
0: No.
6: This is all fact. There's no fiction. You would see in that skit, if you watched it, December 13th, October 13th, literally in plain sight, as she said. Those dates are on that cork board with all the red strings.
2: I didn't have a magnifying glass out. I wasn't pausing it. I was just enjoying the sketch. But the Swifties pause, they're zooming.
6: Yes, major zoom. But I'm telling you, I reckon we're going to get two albums. There is a lot happening in the Swiftieverse. And do you know that her cat is named after old mate from Law and Order?
2: Olivia Benson, I have heard. Yeah. She's a cat lady, and one of them is named after Mariska's character.
0: Back to the albums. Stop talking about anything you could do with Taylor Swift. That's albums and sketch.
6: Yes. No, I'm telling you, we're going to get albums. We're getting Taylor's versions. We deserve them as Swifties. And like I said, we could get an announcement as early as today with the release. Please put this on a calendar. I hope Shy Guy is listening. 13th of October, December 13th. We need to bookmark them now. And then I'd love to come back on and go,
2: Amy, though, as a Swiftie, she's married, you know. We saw that they had their first, she was in the crowd to support Travis as, you know, first time as husband and wife. As a Swiftie, do you not want new stuff from Taylor, given this new era of her? And you want the old stuff re-recorded.
6: No, why fix something that isn't broke? Like, leave it as it
2: is. Are you saying she's got no creative juices left to give you new, great music? You only want repeats of the old stuff?
0: Great question, Jess. No. It sounds to me like the Swifties just want old Taylor, don't care about new Taylor.
2: Happy Taylor is not a good Taylor for the Swifties. They want depressed Taylor coming out of relationships because that's where her songs...
0: Because they're all at home, depressed in their bedrooms, going, give us more songs.
2: Stop being happy with your handsome husband.
6: I think you guys are projecting now. I think there's something more going on.
2: We're not Swifties,
6: babe. I think there's a bit going on.
0: Amy Craig, fantastic sleuthing.
2: What a delight you
0: well
2: are.
0: Well done.
2: Amy.
0: Let's book you in.
2: Yeah, when do you want to come back? December 13th.
6: I'm telling you. Yeah, October 13th, December 13th, perhaps tomorrow morning because I do feel like she's going to drop something today.
0: Okay. Producer Shy Guy, let's lock those dates in.
4: Yeah. Amy, send me a calendar.
2: Okay, send a calendar.
6: I will. Babs will sort it. No, Babs will
0: sort it. Stop saying everyone's name, mate.
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19: Hey there, Stephen Zoyce with you. Convicted killer Sunil Fraser can now speak to the media after a court overturned parole conditions at Gagturfam claiming wrongful conviction. The Supreme Court heard the parole board relied on fictitious case law generated by AI when imposing the restrictions. Neil Fraser says she'll now consider what her next options are as she remains determined to clear her name.
20: Advocate for the broader issue of wrongful convictions in Australia. I cannot walk away from this.
19: Tassie has crashed to last place in the latest CommBank State of State economic rankings. Unemployment has jumped to 5.1%, while employment and wage growth have also fallen. Treasurer Erica Betts says Tasmania remains resilient, but Labor says the figures show the state is going backwards. And the battle for the AFL's gather round could heat up, with Hobart putting its hand up to host the event next decade. Supporters of the bid point to the incoming Devils, the new Mac Point Stadium due in 2031, and existing venues across the state.
15: Hit National News.
0: Hi there, I'm Amy Goggins. The opposition has again called on the government to scrap controversial tax changes to the housing market. It comes as a report shows new home sales in Australia have crashed nearly 20% in 3 months. Here's Shadow Attorney General Michaela Cash on 7.
1: The question that Anthony Albanese now needs to ask himself, and that is this: how much more pain does he want Australians to feel before he admits we got it wrong and he scraps those toxic taxes?
0: A man has been charged with assaulting a nurse and two patients in a hospital emergency department. The 52-year-old is accused of punching them at Sydney's RPA hospital. The Victorian Premier is promising stop and search powers for knives known as Jack's Law. First introduced in Queensland, it's already in place in New South Wales, Tasmania, WA and the Northern Territory. And all opening acts have now quit Ed Sheeran's US tour. It comes after Macklemore was dropped by promoters for pro-Palestinian remarks on stage.
15: Research shows that regularly eating ultra-processed foods can increase your risk of developing type 2 diabetes by 53%. Search Diabetes Australia for more about the nation's fastest growing chronic condition.
0: Midfielder Ollie Hollins has re-signed with Carlton for a further 3 years. Since debuting, the 22-year-old has played 79 games across 4 seasons. The Blues say he's the type of player who leaves it all out on the field. And Matthew Renshaw has blasted his maiden ODI century as Australia beat Zimbabwe by 59 runs. The Aussies posted 8 for 294 before bowling Zimbabwe out for 235. Nathan Ellis starred with career best figures of 5 for 51.
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19: Mostly sunny in Hobart today, 14's our top. Tonight down to 8 and tomorrow mostly sunny again with a high of 16. 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
22: We are so pumped for this. Someone's life is about to change forever. Stefania is going to have the chance to become a millionaire, but did you hear the big twist with Fifi, Feb and Nick last night during their happy hour?
23: Stefania is going to get the choice of either risking

guaranteed 50K, then someone else gets a shot at $1 million. And that could be you. So make sure you're listening tonight from 6 p.m. Fifi, Feb and Nick are going to reveal the final contestant for Million Dollar Day. I am pumped. Let's get you pumped as I kick off your Wednesday with a DJ Konski mini mashup on here.

0: And it looks like Alex Warren is done choosing Australia. He wrapped up the Aussie leg of his tour a couple of days ago. Luckily, our favourite wildlife warrior was here to show him all the tourist essentials before he left.
1: Rob has convinced me it's a great idea to feed a crocodile today.
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0: And that's how he wrote the song Emerald Eyes. Kidding, but we are going to hit play on it in 3 minutes right after Kid Laroi and Justin Bieber. Keep it locked on Hobart's Hit 100.9.

0: you're hanging out with Izzy. You know those tracks that you just have to turn up every time they come on in the car when you're listening to Hobart's Hit 100.9? We've all got one. Sarah from Moona, what's yours?
1: Good question. Look, I'm loving all the dancey ones, you know, all the kind of that, you know, the ones that you would hear at a nightclub, because I'm like nearly 50, so that's that kind of stuff like takes me back to my earlier, you know, younger fun days.
0: We love a beat, don't we?
1: Yeah, a beat, yeah. So the one that's now, I mean, that's great. You know, I love that.
0: Well, I better shut up and play it then. Hit us up anytime, hits 13.

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3: Yes, with Hit 100.9's Million Dollar Voice, did you hear the big twist last night?
4: I'm going to talk you through a twist. Stefania is going to get the choice of either risking the biscuit, the $1 million, so she picks 1 to 100, and if that envelope has $1 million in it, she's a millionaire.
5: Yeah.
4: Or
5: she foregoes it.
4: She can forego the envelope and walk away with a guaranteed 50K.
5: 100%.
4: Wow. Wouldn't you just do that?
5: Yeah.
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5: 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So who's next?
4: So then Stefania's envelope goes to someone else.
5: Oh,
4: they are gonna get the chance of being a millionaire.
3: 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Keep it locked to Hobart's Hit 100.9 for Million Dollar Day.
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0: 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So here it is.
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23: Hey there, Stephen Zoyce with you. Sue Neill-Fraser's media gag has been lifted after a court found parole restrictions on her public claims were based on fake case law generated by AI. She was convicted of murdering Bob Chappell in 2010 but has always maintained her innocence. Sarah Schwartz from the Human Rights Law Centre says it was obvious they had to challenge.
24: The Supreme Court has found that those conditions were unlawful and invalid, including for reasons of them being unreasonable, uncertain, Sue having been denied procedural fairness.
23: A driver has been slapped with a four-month licence ban after it's alleged he was nabbed at 155k's an hour in an 80 zone at Sanford. He's also copped a $1,200 fine, six demerits and a six-month vehicle clamp. Police are reminding drivers to slow down, saying excessive speed remains a major factor in serious and fatal crashes. And we're now under a month until the Tassie Jewels join the WNBL, their inaugural match against Geelong at My State Bank Arena.
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25: Hi there, I'm Amy Goggins. A report shows an almost 20% fall in new home sales in 3 months, finding property tax changes and interest rate rises are pushing buyers and investors away from the market. It's prompting calls from the opposition to scrap the changes. The government says the report doesn't paint the full picture. Social media link betting platform Dabble has had to cough up more than $1 million in penalties. The communications watchdog says it failed to close the accounts of over 150 problem gamblers. A Sydney council has become the latest to ban AI smart glasses from local pools. City of Canterbury Bankstown Mayor Bilal El-Hayek telling Nine more should follow suit.
26: Obviously, I welcome all councils across the state and the country, and I'm proud to be the first. We're proud to be the first council in the state of New South Wales to lead the charge.
25: And all of Ed Sheeran's opening acts have quit his tour after Macklemore was dropped by promoters for pro-Palestine remarks he made on stage.
27: Every load of laundry is a fresh start. 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Volunteer or donate today at orangesky.org.au.
25: Tasmania has signed several uncontracted players as it prepares to enter the league in 2028. Chief exec Brendan Gale has made the announcement that the names of the